0: Trump says the details of the memorandum of understanding signed by the US and Iran will be released publicly soon. He's confirmed J.D. Vance will be attending the official signing ceremony of the peace deal in Switzerland, but he is a maybe at this point.
1: Meanwhile, motorists will need to be patient for petrol prices to come down despite the US-Iran peace deal. The federal government says it'll decide in coming days whether to maintain the reduction to the fuel excise. Labor halved the excise in March after the Middle East conflict sent petrol and diesel prices soaring. Australian super funds are being called out for not investing enough in green energy. Analysis by Market Forces reveals the nation's top 40 funds have invested just 0.3% in renewables. Spokesperson Brett Morgan says it's not enough.
2: Super funds are missing out on the critical opportunity to own the clean energy infrastructure that will power Australia's economy for generations.
1: Figures show more Australians are staying in their jobs for longer due to cost of living pressures. Australian HR Institute research shows employee turnover has fallen by about 11% in the last 6 months. Spokesperson Sarah McCann-Bartlett says redundancy levels are also down.
3: Employers don't want to make big decisions about making people redundant. They've gotten used to a really tight labour market that is easing, but it has been difficult to get the right people with the right skills.
1: Australia's Prime Minister is congratulating his British counterpart for pushing ahead with a ban on social media for under-16s. Anthony Albanese has noted that social media giants operate across borders and that nations can hold them accountable by standing together. The new restrictions, which also include restrictions on gaming and live streaming platforms, are due to take effect next year. UK Technology Secretary Liz Kendall telling British Parliament it's a defining moment for children.
4: Many children love connecting and interacting on social media, but others struggle with their mental health, concentration and self-esteem.
1: And Australia Post customers are being reminded to keep their dogs safely secured before expecting a delivery. Fresh data shows there's been a 5% increase in dog-related attacks on posties in the past 6 months. This is Air News. The Socceroos World Cup showdown against the USA on Saturday morning is promising to be one of the matches of the tournament. The Aussies are out to prove themselves, with numerous American commentators labelling the side as a walkover. Former Socceroo Andrew Redmayne says the noise won't be getting to the players.
5: Especially with a coach like Tony Popovich, he'll be keeping everyone in check, and I know they've got enough senior players in there, Matty and Jackson, and there's a lot more kind of experience in that team that'll just keep everyone pretty level-headed, I think.
1: Essendon great Matthew Lloyd wants anyone who doesn't want to be at the Bombers to be shown the door. Zach Merritt still reportedly wants to leave, while Jordan Ridley could also walk at the end of the season. Lloyd says if a player doesn't want to be there, they should go.
6: Yes, the club's got to fix themselves and get themselves right, and these players are probably entitled to be disgruntled with what's going on at the football club. But once the new coach comes in, there's going to be a lot of change of staff. Anybody who doesn't want to be there, move them on, get them out of there.
1: And both New South Wales and Queensland will hold their final captains' runs in Melbourne this morning, ahead of Rugby League's State of Origin at the MCG tomorrow night. Australian Independent Radio News.
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8: Good morning. We're looking at a top of a 22 today in Hay, becoming cloudy, along with some winds that are north to northeasterly, 15 to 25 kilometres per hour. They will become light as we head through the afternoon. Let's have a look and see what's happening across the Riverina. Wagga and Denny 18, 20 for Griffith and Bulligal, 19 for Maud, 18 for Balranald, Baruban 19, and over to the Murray, Albury, Wodonga, 17 for you. Have a great morning.
9: 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We're going to rock around the clock tonight. 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
3: There is some scheduled roadwork on the Cobb Highway, Hay, just opposite the sunset viewing area from Monday the 15th of June until Wednesday the 17th of June. The scheduled impact is weekdays, 6 a.m. until 6 p.m. and it's affecting the traffic in both directions. You will need to reduce the speed to 40 kilometres and check signage around the area. Alternating stop and slow traffic conditions will be in place to allow motorists to pass in one direction at a time. Traffic controllers will be on site to direct motorists. That comes to you from Transport for New South Wales.
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1: It's Tuesday, the 16th of June, 2026. Aries. It's normal to be nervous about an upcoming appointment. Just be yourself. Taurus. Some good fortune could be in the wind for some lucky Taurians. Gemini. If a job needs to be done, you're going to have to roll up your sleeves. Cancer. Take a break from your workload by catching up with some close friends. Leo. Peace and quiet at home are what you're really looking for. Virgo. Obtain information from a range of sources before making the decision. Libra. Difficulties may arise in a professional relationship. Scorpio. Seek a professional rather than a friend or colleague for financial advice. Sagittarius. You'll need every ounce of effort to solve a thorny issue. Capricorn. Displaying an air of confidence is likely to seal the deal. Aquarius. There's only so much you can tolerate. It's time to draw a line in the sand. Pisces. Listen to what that little voice within is telling you. And that's today's horoscope.
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2: Hello there, I'm Sean Bindley. The federal government is denying claims it is preventing genuine debate about its controversial tax changes to capital gains and negative gearing. The second day of hearings will get underway in Canberra today. The opposition says 2 days isn't enough to adequately scrutinise the reforms. Employment Minister Amanda Rishworth says anyone has had the chance to make a submission.
3: There has already been a Senate inquiry into the 50% capital gains, and overwhelmingly the evidence was presented to that the system needed to change.
2: The US President says Washington and Tehran have signed a deal to end the conflict and start further negotiations on Iran's nuclear program. The two sides are scheduled to take part in a signing ceremony on Friday in Geneva. Nick Harper reports from Washington.
4: The deal's all signed and the strait is already partially open.
5: President Donald Trump celebrating the deal that he and Vice President J.D. Vance have electronically signed. Iran's lead negotiator and Parliament Speaker Mohammad Golobov signing for the Iranians. Vance told CNBC the agreement is good for both sides.
6: I think the Iranians fundamentally have a good choice here in front of them, whether to be a normal country or whether to pursue a nuclear weapon.
5: But there are few details about what both sides have agreed to. Trump said the text of the deal will be released after Friday. But this is the initial step to move to the next stage of negotiations, where they'll address sanctions relief and unfreezing billions of dollars of Iranian funds. They'll also confront the toughest issue, Iran's enriched uranium. The deal sets out 60 days to negotiate the future of Iran's nuclear program. I'm Nick Harper in Washington.
2: The AFP, meanwhile, is investigating allegations made against Israeli defence personnel by Australian activists. The group was detained by the IDF after joining a humanitarian flotilla attempting to reach Gaza last month. The activists claim they were sexually assaulted and brutalised. The Reserve Bank is widely expected to keep the cash rate on hold today following 3 consecutive rate rises. Experts say the June meeting will focus more on what comes next and not this month's figures. Domain Chief Economist Nicola Powell says the most important information will come after the official announcement.
7: Really what the governor actually signals in that media release afterwards, because that will give us a real good insight into where they think the next move is going to go.
2: The One Nation leader says she will only be targeting Labor seats with her Fire the Liar campaign. The minor party has already started rolling out mobile billboards and has released its first attack ad, which is expected to be aired during State of Origin Game 2 tomorrow night. The fundraising campaign has raised more than $4 million now, and Pauline Hanson says she has a plan for how to use it.
8: Labor seats only, I'm targeting them. And you know what? I'm going to go after the Prime Minister's seat himself. So they'll be advertising his seat, and I want to get rid of Tony Burke, Chris Bowen.
2: New research suggests Australian employers have cut back on the number of redundancies they're making. An Australian HR Institute report also shows more workers are staying in their jobs for longer due to cost of living pressures. Spokesperson Sarah McCann Bartlett says pay rises have also been put on the back burner.
9: It is difficult for employers at this point to incentivise employees through inflation-busting pay rises.
2: The Australian dollar is buying 70.6 US cents. This is Air News. Firstly to rugby league, and the Maroons skipper is feeling confident in his side for tomorrow's must-win clash at the MCG. Queensland held a strong lead in Game 1 before Kalyn Ponga was sent off, ultimately going down to New South Wales in the final minutes. Munster says it's up to his Queensland team now to get the job done.
10: He always sit back and go, what ifs, and things that got away, but at the end of the day, that's the script that's been written. We can't be sitting here kicking cans and moping and being victims. And we gave ourselves every chance. I know that we only had 12 men and we made it hard on ourselves at one stage.
2: The team are welcoming back Tino Fasua-Mala'awi, who's rejoined the group in an emotional reunion just 2 days after the death of his father. In AFL, a setback for the Lions, with injured forward Lincoln McCarthy facing up to 3 more weeks on the sidelines. NU's Sarah Patterson has the details.
11: McCarthy had been expected to be available for last Sunday's clash with Richmond after overcoming a hamstring injury he sustained 5 weeks earlier. However, the 32-year-old didn't make it that far, injuring his calf at training late last week. It's the latest in a long line of setbacks for McCarthy, who returned from back-to-back knee reconstructions in round one this year against Sydney. Sarah Patterson, S Sport.
2: Meanwhile, Damien Hardwick admits he's got to do better after being called out for his criticism of umpires. AFL footy boss Greg Swan called the Gold Coast coach yesterday, putting him on notice following his comments after the loss to Geelong. At the World Cup, Cape Verde has held Spain to a nil-all draw. Australian Independent Radio News.
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13: Good morning. We're looking at a top of a 22 today in Hay, becoming cloudy, along with some winds that are north to northeasterly, 15 to 25 kilometres per hour. They will become light as we head through the afternoon. Let's have a look and see what's happening across the Riverina. Wagga and Denny 18, 20 for Griffith and Bulligal, 19 for Maud, 18 for Balranald, Baruban 19, and over to the Murray, Albury, Wodonga, 17 for you. Have a great morning.
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1: It's Tuesday, the 16th of June, 2026. Aries. It's normal to be nervous about an upcoming appointment. Just be yourself. Taurus. Some good fortune could be in the wind for some lucky Taurians. Gemini. If a job needs to be done, you're going to have to roll up your sleeves. Cancer. Take a break from your workload by catching up with some close friends. Leo. Peace and quiet at home are what you're really looking for. Virgo. Obtain information from a range of sources before making the decision. Libra. Difficulties may arise in a professional relationship. Scorpio. Seek a professional rather than a friend or colleague for financial advice. Sagittarius. You'll need every ounce of effort to solve a thorny issue. Capricorn. Displaying an air of confidence is likely to seal the deal. Aquarius. There's only so much you can tolerate. It's time to draw a line in the sand. Pisces. Listen to what that little voice within is telling you. And that's today's horoscope.
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3: This news report is brought to you by your local butcher, Macca's Meats, 183 Lachlan Street.
4: Hello there, I'm Sean Bindley. The opposition is criticising the government over the length of a two-day probe into its controversial tax changes. Labor are seeking to fast-track the legislation to overhaul capital gains tax and negative gearing before Parliament goes into its winter break. The final day of hearings will take place in Canberra today. Shadow Treasurer Tim Wilson accusing the government of trying to silence its critics.
5: This is a railroad effort. We've got small businesses across this country bleeding. We have record small business insolvencies, and the response of the government is to bully and silence them and make sure they can't have their say.
4: The United States and Iran have announced an agreement to end hostilities and reopen the Strait of Hormuz, with the US president declaring that the deal is complete. Gideon Rachman, chief foreign affairs columnist at the Financial Times, though, says President Trump failed to anticipate the closure of the Strait of Hormuz and was left scrambling for a deal that will leave Iran in a stronger position.
6: I think badly. I mean, it's early, but I think it looks pretty bad because obviously he started by saying this is going to be a regime change war. We're going to topple the Iranian regime. He clearly didn't anticipate the closure of the Strait of Hormuz, although it's something strategists have discussed for literally decades. And he was left scrambling to do a deal which may end up with Iran actually, you know, in 2 or 3 years' time, once they've repaired some of the damage, being able to rebuild and come back stronger.
4: One Nation leader says she hasn't spoken with her Liberal counterpart, Angus Taylor, in close to 7 years. Senator Hanson says she has no intention of reaching out because he's too busy dealing with ideological differences within his own ranks.
7: Angus Taylor is going to have trouble to carry through what he wants to do with net zero. He won't be able to get out of the Paris Agreement because his moderates don't want him to. Joan Hume, she's moderate. They don't want to brag. Then you've got Kovacek. She's another one. And then you have Dean Smith. There's that many of them in that party.
4: Australia's top super funds are steering clear of green energy, according to new analysis by Market Forces. Just 0.3% of superannuation has been invested into renewable energy. Spokesperson Brett Morgan says some Australians are looking for greener investment options.
8: Australian super funds must set ambitious targets for increasing investments in Australian renewable energy projects and report to their members on progress.
4: Residents in Perth's northern suburbs are taking their fight against antisocial behaviour and dangerous e-rideables to the state's parliament. Liam Staltari has launched a petition for an inquiry to combat the issue. A police operation dedicated to cracking down on illegal e-rideables in the area was launched earlier this year and has led to 180 charges being laid. The Shadow Education Minister says more needs to be done.
9: We've called on the government to act and they are not doing enough, so we're taking it into our own hands. We need to send a strong message to these hooligans on e-bikes and e-scooters that if you break the law, you will be punished.
4: Fast food chain Grilled are being taken to court over claims they overstated the environmental benefits of their Tree Day Tuesday promotion. The consumer watchdog alleges the business misled customers about donating $1 for every burger purchased on a Tuesday over a three-year period. ACCC chairperson Jenna Cass-Gottlieb says the detailed conditions of the promotion meant most purchasers did not qualify for the donation.
10: This is a form of greenwashing because it had the potential to mislead many consumers nationwide about the environmental benefits of their purchase.
4: This is Air News. Firstly to AFL, and Collingwood players say they're focused on the back half of the season and not the rumblings about potential signings. Nick Dacos has reportedly been part of a pitch to lure Zach Butters from Port Adelaide, while the Pies are believed to be offering a multi-million dollar three-year deal for former Brisbane captain Lachie Neale. Pie star Josh Dacos says he's leaving the off-field negotiations to team management.
11: Focus on this weekend and the back half of the year. That's Leppa's role, and we have full trust in him to take care of that, and looking forward to see what we can do to get better.
4: In rugby league, New South Wales playmaker Nathan Cleary admits the Blues' start to Game 1 wasn't up to State of Origin standard, and he's vowing an improved performance will take place tomorrow night. The Maroons welcoming back their star forward Tino Fasua-Malawi, who's rejoined the group in an emotional reunion 2 days after the death of his father. Both teams will complete their captain's run today in preparation for tomorrow evening's clash at the MCG. In tennis, Alex de Minaur is preparing to kick off his campaign at the Queen's Club as he tunes up for Wimbledon. De Minaur says he's feeling good, despite losing the final of an event in the Netherlands over the weekend.
12: Would have loved to finish off with a title, obviously, but ultimately I think it's a great season of grass court tennis ahead of me, and I'm hoping that I can make it count.
4: And England cricket coach Brendan McCullum has refused to be drawn on the future of Ben Stokes after yet another nightclub incident. Australian Independent Radio News.
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15: Welcome to The World on Tuesday, the 16th of June. I'm Arthur Stevens from Australian Independent Radio News. And the big story internationally is that US President Donald Trump says Washington and Tehran have agreed a deal to end the conflict and start further negotiations on Iran's nuclear program. The two sides are scheduled to take part in a signing ceremony this Friday in Geneva. Nick Harper has more from Washington.
16: The deal's all signed, and the strait is already partially open.
17: President Donald Trump celebrating the deal that he and Vice President J.D. Vance have electronically signed. Iran's lead negotiator and Parliament Speaker, Mohammad Golobov, signing for the Iranians. Vance told CNBC the agreement is good for both sides.
18: I think the Iranians fundamentally have a good choice here in front of them, whether to be a normal country or whether to pursue a nuclear weapon.
17: But there are few details about what both sides have agreed to. Trump said the text of the deal will be released after Friday. But this is the initial step to move to the next stage of negotiations, where they'll address sanctions relief and unfreezing billions of dollars of Iranian funds. They'll also confront the toughest issue, Iran's enriched uranium. The deal sets out 60 days to negotiate the future of Iran's nuclear program. I'm Nick Harper in Washington.
15: So mediators will continue meeting this week ahead of the official signing ceremony on Friday in Switzerland. Iran's Deputy Foreign Minister Kazem Haribabadi says the memorandum will then be published. Reza Sayah, France 24 correspondent in Tehran, has his analysis.
19: Essentially, in a nutshell, the two sides have agreed to another ceasefire. They've agreed to end the hostilities on all fronts, including Lebanon, and they've agreed to lift the competing naval blockades in the Strait of Hormuz. If that holds, that will set the stage for more give and take on the bigger issues. But I think it was so complicated, so difficult to get to this point. Many people forget that this is not a binding agreement. It is merely a memorandum of understanding that's designed to set the stage, establish a framework with which these two sides, Tehran and Washington, can negotiate the bigger issues, including Iran's nuclear program. Even so, I think if this holds, it's going to be viewed as a big achievement, considering the deep mistrust between Tehran and Washington, considering these two sides have been in a conflict for 47 years. It was around 1 a.m. local time here in Tehran where Shahbaz Sharif, Pakistan's prime minister, first posted a message on social media saying that the deal had been reached, signing would be on Friday in Switzerland. Then it was Iranian state media confirming the agreement, Iran's farce news, citing Iran's Supreme National Security Council in saying that following tireless and intensive negotiations, the text of the MOU has been finalized. Supreme National Council saying based on the agreement, the war and hostilities will end on all fronts, including Lebanon. The U.S. naval blockade against Iran, according to state media, will be immediately lifted, and negotiations for final agreement will only take place if the two sides carry out all their obligations. And this is what Tehran wanted. Tehran wanted all hostilities to end, including on all fronts, including in Lebanon. And that's when they said they'd agree to talk about the bigger issues, including the nuclear program. State media also reporting that this agreement was in serious jeopardy due to Israel's attack on Beirut yesterday. State media said Iran was ready and poised to launch missiles at Israeli locations. But Tehran saying that's when U.S. President Donald Trump made additional concessions, including agreeing to lift the U.S. naval blockade immediately instead of waiting for 30 days. These are reports by state media. Washington has not commented on these reports, and we certainly haven't seen contents of the agreement.
15: So one of the things impacted immediately is oil prices, and they fell and Asian stocks soared yesterday following the news. Laura Westbrook has more from Hong Kong.
20: There is some relief among traders now that some of those energy disruptions that we've seen for the past few months will start to ease and that global oil supplies will start to increase. Certainly, President Donald Trump has said for ships to restart their engines and for oil to flow again, but that is not going to happen immediately. And some of the experts I've been speaking to, including some ship owners, have been reacting with a degree of caution. They're saying that while the markets are previewing this in a positive manner, they are taking more of a wait and see approach. And they wait to see how this translates to the physical maritime traffic on the ground.
15: In the shadow of the deal, world leaders are gathering in France for the summit of the G7 group of industrialized nations. The US president says he will be attending the talks. Air News Paris correspondent Ross Cullen is in Evian.
21: The French spa town of Evian on the shoreline of Lake Geneva is hosting this year's summit of the leaders of France, the US, the UK, Germany, Italy, Japan and Canada. And there is high security here ahead of the arrival of the heads of state and government. Emmanuel Macron and Donald Trump will hold face-to-face talks after the news that the US and Iran have agreed to sign a peace accord in Switzerland later this week, and future post-conflict planning, especially regarding the Strait of Hormuz, will form the major part of Monday's talks. Ross Cullen, Evian.
15: To other news, and following the lead from Australia, British Prime Minister Keir Starmer has announced under-16s will be banned from a range of social media in a big moment for the country. The PM says he hopes legislation will be passed before Christmas and that the ban would come into place by spring next year. ITV News' Will Tallis takes a look.
22: Since social media's inception, there's been fierce debate over the benefits it can bring versus the harm that can be caused.
23: Good morning.
22: Acknowledging that, the Prime Minister today announced a social media ban for all children under the age of 16.
23: This is not something I do lightly, and I will not present it as cost-free, as if social media has brought no benefits to young people, because clearly that is wrong. But government is always about choices. And it's clear to me that a full ban is the right choice.
22: The ban will cover social media platforms that enable social interaction, the posting of material, and those which use algorithms. That includes TikTok, YouTube, and Instagram, but a full list hasn't been disclosed. Platforms that allow people to live stream and talk to strangers will also be banned, and overnight curfews and breaks in infinite scrolling for under 18s are also being considered. At this school in Penrith, feelings were mixed.
0: Social media is very useful and stuff for like learning because you use YouTube a lot in school.
1: I think that it does need to have restrictions on, like, speaking from personal experience, I've seen a lot of stuff that I shouldn't have.
2: I think when it's going to be banned, lots more people will be doing like sports and like activities like art and stuff.
3: This is a big step.
22: Ian Russell's daughter Molly took her own life after suffering the negative effects of online content. Ian worries these plans, which follow Australia's recent ban, are being rushed through.
24: I don't think this, sadly, will protect young children. I think some children will find themselves stopped from using social media, but then that presents a problem when they start using it at 16. Other children will still find themselves online, as we know is happening in Australia, where over 60% of young people are still online.
22: Elsewhere, some parents who lost their children to online harm have praised the move.
25: Thank you for being brave, but let's change it. If it's not going to work and there's some areas that aren't going to work or we find out that it's not quite right, then change it going forward.
22: Meta has warned the ban risks isolating teens from online communities and information. YouTube has said it could push children towards less safe alternatives. With the ban set to be enforced early next year, there'll likely be much more debate and discussion in the months ahead. Will Tullis, ITV News.
15: Back to America now, and in tech news, senior staff from the artificial intelligence company Anthropic are set to meet with White House officials over a public dispute concerning its latest AI models. Mitch McCann has more from New York.
26: On Friday, Anthropic received an export control directive forcing the company to suspend access to its latest AI models, which are named Fable 5 and Mythos. The order directed that access be stopped by any foreign national, whether inside or outside the United States. But given the difficulties in turning the models off for those people only, Anthropic disabled access for everyone. It's reported the government made the directive because of a national security threat. Anthropic has said that it believes the government is concerned about a potential narrow, non-universal jailbreak, where a user could bypass a cybersecurity guardrail and ask Fable 5 to read a specific codebase and fix any software flaws, as reported by CNBC. Anthropic has characterized the situation as a misunderstanding and says it hopes to have the models back up and running soon. Mitch McCann, New York.
15: And that is our take on The World Today.
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29: This is Air Sport Australia First Edition. Good morning, I'm Lee Harrison. No fine for Damien Hardwick, but he's been warned by the AFL over Friday's post-match comments. Gold Coast coach claimed the umpires were swayed by Geelong's home crowd. Essendon great Matthew Lloyd agreeing the umpiring was poor.
30: He answered honestly and just thought the umpiring was poor and he thought it favoured Geelong. We love honesty, but sometimes when people are honest, we whack them for it. So I'm not totally against Damien on this, despite people feeling that he does whinge too much.
29: Lions coach Chris Fagan is hoping to discharge a few players from his growing casualty ward. Brisbane are seventh on the ladder heading into this week's bye after Sunday's 35-point win over Richmond. Fagan says his side needs a break before a big fortnight against Sydney and Geelong.
31: Hopefully we can get a few players back over the next month that have been out injured. You know, I've got a pretty extensive list of about 15 players and 8 or 9 of those guys are probably in the AFL team if they're available. So hopefully we can get that side of it sorted.
29: Fremantle is said to welcome back vice-captain Caleb Sarong ahead of Thursday night's clash with Geelong. Sarong has missed their last 3 games with a calf injury, but recovered well during last week's bye. Coach Justin Longmuir says he's a welcome addition.
4: He's probably one of our better players, clearly. We've probably had the maybe luxury of giving him an extra week off to make sure we get him right for the back half of the year. So he's surprised if he does get through training and not ready to play. So it's a bit of a luxury to get him back.
29: To rugby league now, and Queensland won't buy into any hoodoo chat ahead of tomorrow's must-win State of Origin. The Maroons haven't tasted victory at the MCG since 1995. Hooker Harry Grant says they're only concerned with squaring the series.
5: You can give it attention if you want, but at the end of the day, it doesn't mean anything. The game doesn't know. The conditions, they don't change. It's always the same 80 minutes, you know, same size field every week.
29: The Broncos women's side has announced Tamika Upton as their skipper for 2026. The star fullback is replacing club legend Ali Brigginshaw, who she co-captained with last year. Upton says it's a privilege to take on the role and be a part of the team.
6: And an honour. This is a pretty successful club, and to be up there on that wall is really special. But I just think, yeah, being a part of this team that we have is a privilege in itself. So that's what I'm really looking forward to.
29: Australia is turning its attention to its next fixture at the FIFA World Cup after a perfect start against Turkey. The Socceroos won their opening match 2-0 and will next face the US on Saturday morning. Former midfielder Craig Foster says the US have a more skillful squad than Turkey.
7: So we're going to be able to use Iran Kunda. We're going to be able to use Toure in a way, because when USA come forward, they take a lot more risk than what Turkey did. So it's going to be a different game.
29: All-rounder Cameron Green has been withdrawn from Australia's squad for this week's men's T20 series against Bangladesh. He'll return home to prepare for the upcoming test series against the same opposition in August. A crunch meeting of cricket power brokers has cleared the way for the privatisation of the Big Bash. The new model gives states full control over their clubs, allowing for Victoria to press ahead with plans to sell off a team licence. This is Air Sport Australia.
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9: Good afternoon. A 22 and cloudy today in Hay. There are some light winds about, and they will ease as we hit tonight. A sunset at 5:16. Let's have a look and see what's happening across the Riverina. 18 in Wagga and Denny, 20 for Griffith and Bulligal, 19 for Maud, 18 for Balranald, 19 for Berubin, and over to the Murray, Albury, Wodonga, 17 for you. Have an awesome afternoon.
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2: There is some scheduled roadwork on the Cobb Highway, Hay, just opposite the sunset viewing area from Monday the 15th of June until Wednesday the 17th of June. The scheduled impact is weekdays, 6 a.m. until 6 p.m, and it's affecting the traffic in both directions. You will need to reduce the speed to 40 kilometres and check signage around the area. Alternating stop and slow traffic conditions will be in place to allow motorists to pass in one direction at a time. Traffic controllers will be on site to direct motorists. That comes to you from Transport for New South Wales.
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3: Good afternoon. A 22 and cloudy today in Hay. There are some light winds about, and they will ease as we hit tonight. A sunset at 5:16. Let's have a look and see what's happening across the Riverina. 18 in Wagga and Denny, 20 for Griffith and Bulligal, 19 for Maud, 18 for Balranald, 19 for Berubin, and over to the Murray, Aubrey, Wodonga, 17 for you. Have an awesome afternoon.
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1: 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Oh, I see, you're in Queensland. Okay, I'm in my hoodie down here in Melbourne and chilled, literally. Artie here as we try and warm up this music.
10: Debuting on the charts this week.
1: 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It comes from the Silver Studs. That is their version of a TV theme.

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0: And time now to say hi to our good friends in the heart of Victoria listening in through Seymour FM, and a special g'day to the troops out at Puckapunyal. Out east of Melbourne, hello to all across the beautiful Yarra Valley through Healesville's Yarra Valley FM, and in the Coffs Harbour region, a big g'day to those tuning through 2DD. G'day Terry and friends. And to all our listeners across Australia and beyond, welcome. Now to this week's countdown and...
1: Number 5.
0: It may be winter, but there's always cricket going on somewhere. And this, written by Garth Porter and Tony Mitchell, brings Sherbet up 5 spots this week after 3 weeks in the chart.

0: miss the bat and get caught out, but maybe I'm going too deep on the lyrics. Sherbet and How's Out from the album of the same name. Now that is going to be around for a while.
1: And now, major events this week 50 years ago.
0: On the 15th of June 1976, Prime Minister Malcolm Fraser arrived in Japan on the start of trade negotiations between the two countries. The next day, the Basic Treaty of Friendship and Cooperation between Australia and Japan was signed. It was on the 16th of June that in South Africa, the so-called Soweto Uprising began in the ramshackle town of Soweto on the outskirts of Johannesburg. On the 20th, hundreds of Western tourists were moved from Beirut and taken to safety in Syria by the US military following the murder of the US ambassador in the Lebanese capital. Also on the 20th, general elections were held in Italy, resulting in the best result for the Communist Party in a general election. On the 21st, a Bank of New South Wales branch manager was shot and killed in the Westfield Parramatta shopping centre while chasing a man suspected of an attempted break-in at the bank. Now, who's turning 50 this week?
2: Birthday!
0: On the 15th of June 1976, Irish musician and songwriter Gary Lightbody was born in Bangor, Northern Ireland. He was the frontman for Snow Patrol. On the 18th, Brady Haran, an educational video producer, was born in Glenelg, South Australia. Also on the 18th, American country singer Blake Shelton was born in Ada, Oklahoma. The husband of Gwen Stefani since 2021, he had his debut hit with the single Austin. And the other side of the coin, on the 18th, we also lost Lord Casey at the age of 85. He was Governor-General of Australia from 1965 to 1969.
3: Lord Casey, a former Member of Parliament and Cabinet Minister, has had a distinguished career both in Australia and overseas. Lord Casey, the man who's held many distinguished posts, is now the Queen's representative in Australia. Lord Casey, a great Australian with a lifetime record of service to the Commonwealth, becomes Australia's 16th Governor-General.
0: Now back to the countdown.
1: Number four.
0: 6 weeks in the chart and up one little spot this week. Here's

0: track we'll hear from them this week. Rock Me, written by Benny and Bjorn. 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
1: This week's top five albums around Australia.
0: Back into the top five at number five is the Eagles and their greatest hits. At four is the Stones and Black and Blue. At number three and steady is Queen's A Night at the Opera. Number two is Wings at the Speed of Sound. And still at number one since late March is the best of ABBA. But another album into the top 20 this week is up from 22 to 20 and comes from Sailor. This is Side One.

0: Marvel song, Girls, Girls, Girls, as the album heads up into the charts this week, 50 years ago. Now back to the countdown.
1: Number three.
0: 9 weeks on the chart and steady this week is this song written by Bob Gaudio and his girlfriend at the time, Judy Parker, and comes from the Jersey Boys themselves. Oh,

0: December 1963, What a Night from the Four Seasons album, Who Loves You? Would you believe that was originally written as a song celebrating the end of alcohol prohibition in the US, based on the 5th of December, 1933? Yep. Continuing the countdown.
1: Number two this week.
0: JPY and another Van the Young hit.

0: John Paul Young and the lead song of his album, JPY, 6 weeks in the chart and steady this week. It went gold and even reached the top of the South African charts.
1: Time to check out the great songs coming up in coming weeks.
0: And this week, a song to listen out for in upcoming weeks is this from the man with the red carnation in the lapel of his white suit. Memories of him performing on Daryl Summers' Bandstand on the Nine Network in July 1976.

0: Mark Holden, nowadays a successful producer, and his most well-known song from back in the day, Never Gonna Fall in Love Again. Keep an ear out for that.
1: And now, the number one song from the top 40 of 50 years ago this week.
0: 13 weeks in the chart and the 11th week at number one. This is the record-breaking ABBA and their Spanish or Mexican Civil War reflection, Fernando.

0: The biggest selling song of 1976 so far, ABBA there and Fernando. There was something in the air that night. Hey, bartender, is there something in this drink today? Seriously? Look, I'll be back next week at the same time for another one of these here flashbacks. Y'all be careful out there.
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0: you have a song request? Text 0461402868. The church, he was feeling conviction, but you took him
1: away. Hi, it's Macca here from Macca's Meats with this week's specials. Premium rump steak, $21.99 a kilo. 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
3: This is AN News New South Wales. I'm Lee Harrison. A permanent exemption has been granted to Surf Life Saving New South Wales to fly its shark spotting drones over Coogee Beach. The decision follows an attack at the weekend, which has left 35-year-old Sydney mother Leah Stewart in a critical condition. A community meeting has been held to provide support to those affected by the attack. Randwick Mayor Dylan Parker says his community has banded together following the incident.
4: What has really filled me with hope after that moment of horror has been the way in which our community has come together. Individuals, including those right here who witnessed it.
3: Two men have now been charged over a carjacking in Sydney's southwest. Police called to Greenacre following reports of a group arguing before three men ran off. One man at the scene, a 22-year-old French national, was taken to hospital with facial injuries. Figures show more Australians are staying in their jobs for longer due to cost of living pressures. Australian HR Institute research shows employee turnover has fallen by about 11% in the last 6 months. Spokesperson Sarah McCann-Bartlett says redundancy levels are also down.
5: Employers don't want to make big decisions about making people redundant. They've gotten used to a really tight labour market.
3: The state opposition is vowing to create a new criminal offence for so-called violence brokers to target people using the dark web to recruit people for crimes. And an investigation's been launched into a fire at a business in Sydney's inner west. No one was injured by the incident at Concord West. The sport now. Mitchell Moses is out to put a miserable few years at Parramatta behind him in tomorrow night's State of Origin Game 2. Moses has enjoyed little joy at NRL level in recent times, the skipper of the Eels. But the Blues 5'8 says he has a spring in his step ahead of the MCG blockbuster.
6: We haven't been going too well at Parramatta for the last few years, so to come in and get a chance to be able to perform on this stage, it's massive. I love it, and I just can't wait to get out there.
3: At the FIFA World Cup, heavy favourite Spain have been shocked by Cape Verde, the tiny African nation holding the Spaniards to a nil-all draw. Meanwhile, Socceroos legend Harry Kewell is urging Australia to go after the USA's weak defence in their upcoming World Cup clash. Both teams go into Saturday morning's match after strong first-up wins. This is AN News New South Wales.
7: The weather update is brought to us by DG Harrison Engineering, call 699 31277. 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
8: Good afternoon. A 22 and cloudy today in Hay. There are some light winds about and they will ease as we hit tonight. A sunset at 5:16. Let's have a look and see what's happening across the Riverina. 18 in Wagga and Denny, 20 for Griffith and Bulligal, 19 for Maud, 18 for Balranald, 19 for Berubin, and over to the Murray, Albury, Wodonga, 17 for you. Have an awesome afternoon.
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0: Just a reminder, on school days, school children are about and the speed limit around schools is 40Ks. 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
3: Hello there, this is Michael Lynch. Well, there have been verbal fireworks in Canberra today, with two senior MPs clashing over Labor's tax changes. Federal politics reporter Nelson Scott says the opposition has accused the government of lying to voters.
4: An inquiry into the government's tax changes will wrap up today. While some economists and housing groups have welcomed the adjustments to capital gains tax and negative gearing, business groups warn the changes will damage investment and the economy. The opposition argues the Albanese government repeatedly misled voters when it vowed not to tinker with the tax concessions ahead of the last election. It's prompted this exchange between Liberal MP Tim Wilson and Labor's Amanda Rishworth on Breakfast Television.
5: You didn't give it to people
6: true.
5: At the last election.
6: That is
5: you
6: not
5: didn't give
6: true.
5: It to people at the last election.
4: A new Resolve survey shows the government's budget continues to be poorly received, but the opposition's alternate response is winning support. Nelson Scott, Canberra.
3: Fire the liar is to be Pauline Hanson's campaign slogan, but the One Nation leader says it will only apply to Labor-held seats. One Nation has already begun rolling out mobile billboards and has released its first attack ad, which will be aired during State of Origin 2 tomorrow night. The fundraising campaign has raised more than $4 million, and Hanson says she has a plan on how to use it.
7: Labor seats only, I'm targeting them. And you know what? I'm going to go after the Prime Minister's seat himself. So there'll be advertising in his seat, and I want to get rid of Tony Burke, Chris Bowen, and Claire O'Neill. Giles.
3: Well, we should know in the next hour or so what decision the Reserve Bank has made with regard to Australia's cash rate and its impact on interest rates. Most economists are predicting that the RBA will not lift the rate from its present 4.35%. Casual and part-time workers are to be included in the Victorian government's proposed working-from-home reforms. If passed, the laws will require employers to allow employees to work 2 days each week from home where possible. Premier Jacinda Allen says the law reforms will save Victorian families time and money while also boosting the economy.
8: From the 1st of September, those who can work from home will have the right to do so for 2 days a week. And this legislation will cover full-time employees. It'll also cover regular casuals and part-time workers.
3: Well, taking a leaf out of Australia's book, UK Prime Minister Sir Keir Starmer says his government's under-16 social media ban is a response to concerns that the technology is unsafe, makes children miserable, and could cause lasting damage to their mental health. Starmer says he knows some youngsters will try to find a way around the ban, but says he will not compromise on the safety and happiness of children.
9: Every parent wants the best for their kids, and that's what being a parent means. And for me, for my two kids, all I've ever wanted is for them to be safe and for them to be happy.
3: UK Prime Minister Sir Keir Starmer. This is Air News. In footy news, a setback for the Lions, with injured forward Lincoln McCarthy facing up to 3 more weeks on the AFL sidelines. Sarah Patterson reports.
10: McCarthy had been expected to be available for last Sunday's clash with Richmond after overcoming a hamstring injury he sustained 5 weeks earlier. However, the 32-year-old didn't make it that far, injuring his calf at training late last week. It's the latest in a long line of setbacks for McCarthy, who returned from back-to-back knee reconstructions in round one this year against Sydney. Sarah Patterson, S Sport.
3: Socceroos legend Harry Kewell is urging Australia to go after the USA's weak defence in their upcoming World Cup clash. Both teams go into Saturday morning's match after strong first-up wins. Kuehl says the Socceroos' attack could find some joy in Seattle.
6: If we can actually get a little bit more of the ball and control it, we can actually get at their weak defence. I mean, that's where I feel USA are not the strongest.
3: Meanwhile, in a World Cup upset, one of the smallest nations in the tournament, Cape Verde, has drawn nil-all with the European champions, Spain. It's the first time Cape Verde has taken part in the tournament. The Spanish, however, were champions back in 2010 and are one of the favourites to win the coveted cup this year. In other overnight games, Belgium and Egypt drew 1-1. Australian Independent Radio News.
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11: It will be falling to between 14 and 12 overnight, then into tomorrow, another partly cloudy day with a top of 22. 20 and showers expected on Thursday. Friday we might see a shower or two and a top of 17, and cooling down for our Saturday, a possible shower and 16. Sunday partly cloudy and 17. Have a great evening and remember to stay tuned here on 2Hay FM.
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3: There is some scheduled roadwork on the Cobb Highway, Hay, just opposite the sunset viewing area from Monday the 15th of June until Wednesday the 17th of June. The scheduled impact is weekdays, 6 a.m. until 6 p.m. and it's affecting the traffic in both directions. You will need to reduce the speed to 40 kilometres and check signage around the area. Alternating a stop and slow, traffic conditions will be in place to allow motorists to pass in one direction at a time. Traffic controllers will be on site to direct motorists. That comes to you from Transport for New South Wales.
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2: This weather report is brought to you by Robertson's Bakery, located in the heart of Hay. 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
3: It will be falling to between 14 and 12 overnight, then into tomorrow, another partly cloudy day with a top of 22. 20 and showers expected on Thursday. Friday we might see a shower or two and a top of 17, and cooling down for our Saturday, a possible shower and 16. Sunday partly cloudy and 17. Have a great evening and remember to stay tuned here on 2Hay FM.
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1: Air News Headlines, I'm Michael Lynch. Well, as predicted, the Reserve Bank of Australia has decided not to increase this country's cash rate above its current 4.35%. This means those with mortgages will not be hit with higher interest rate repayments. And a financial year's spending is forecast to grow by just under 2% this year, well below inflation. Donald Trump says a peace deal with Iran is to be signed in Geneva on Friday, and that work is now underway to make the Strait of Hormuz safe for vessels to transit. 8 people have been killed after a United States B-52 bomber crashed shortly after it took off from the Edwards Air Force Base in Southern California. Sydney woman Leah Stewart, who's had one of her arms amputated after a shark attack at Coogee Beach in Sydney, is in a critical but stable condition today. And Fire the Liar is to be Pauline Hanson's campaign slogan. In air sport, Collingwood is emerging as the favourite for Lachie Neale's signature in a deal purportedly worth up to $3 million over 3 years. The Blues and the Maroons are putting the finishing touches to their preparations ahead of State of Origin 2 tomorrow night at the MCG. And at the FIFA World Cup, Cape Verde has stunned favourites Spain by keeping them scoreless at nil-all, while Egypt, Belgium, New Zealand and Iran have all drawn their games. Those are today's top stories. This is Air News.
2: Some people are different to other people because some stuff happen and some people don't really know what's happening. Please, be nice to people. Don't, be rude because you don't know what's happening in their life. It's always, you don't have to be friends with everyone in the world, but still show kindness to the world because it's always a nice thing to do. I'm Sahara and have a nice day, everyone.

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1: So it's now time for our monthly catch-up with the Hay Shire Council, and today on the line we've got David Webb. How are you, David?
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1: Air News headlines, I'm Michael Lynch. Well, as predicted, the Reserve Bank of Australia has decided not to increase this country's cash rate above its current 4.35%. This means those with mortgages will not be hit with higher interest rate repayments. And a financial year spending is forecast to grow by just under 2% this year, well below inflation. Donald Trump says a peace deal with Iran is to be signed in Geneva on Friday, and that work is now underway to make the Strait of Hormuz safe for vessels to transit. 8 people have been killed after a United States B-52 bomber crashed shortly after it took off from the Edwards Air Force Base in Southern California. Sydney woman Leah Stewart, who's had one of her arms amputated after a shark attack at Coogee Beach in Sydney, is in a critical but stable condition today. And Fire the Liar is to be Pauline Hanson's campaign slogan. In air sport, Collingwood is emerging as the favourite for Lachie Neale's signature in a deal purportedly worth up to $3 million over 3 years. The Blues and the Maroons are putting the finishing touches to their preparations ahead of State of Origin 2 tomorrow night at the MCG. And at the FIFA World Cup, Cape Verde has stunned favourites Spain by keeping them scoreless at nil-all, while Egypt, Belgium, New Zealand and Iran have all drawn their games. Those are today's top stories. This is Air News.

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1: This news update is brought to us by Harrison's IGA in Hay, open Monday to Friday, 8 a.m. until 6:30 p.m. and 8 a.m. until 5 p.m. weekends.
2: I'm Mark Dransfield. The federal government has welcomed the Reserve Bank decision to keep the official interest rate on hold following three hikes this year. The RBA's held the cash rate at 4.35%. The decision was unanimous among the nine board members, but the central bank is concerned inflation is still too high. Treasurer Jim Chalmers admits that's a challenge, but believes the rate decision will help Australian households.
3: This decision by the Reserve Bank is very welcome in the context of Australians still under pressure and these global pressures intensifying in recent times as well.
2: Two men have been charged.

0: over their alleged roles in a plot to import 200 kilograms worth of methamphetamine into Sydney. The illicit drug was detected in a layer of paint, coating the walls of a container intercepted from Mexico. Burger restaurant Grilled is being taken to court over claims it overstated the environmental benefits of its Tree Day Tuesday promotion. The consumer watchdog alleges the fast food chain misled customers about donating $1 for every burger purchased on a Tuesday over a three-year period. ACCC chairperson Gina Cascott-Lieb says the detailed conditions of the promotion meant most purchasers did not qualify for that donation.
1: This is a form of greenwashing because it had the potential to mislead many consumers nationwide about the environmental benefits of their purchase.
0: Casual and part-time workers have now been included in the Victorian government's plan to legalise the right to work from home. Legislation allowing work from home 2 days a week from September 1 is finally being introduced to Parliament. Premier Jacinta Allen says the decision to expand the laws beyond full-time staff follows extensive consultation, and she denies it'll create more red tape.
2: I disagree. In fact, so do a lot of their own members and employers as well, because we had a lot of businesses respond to our survey and we've had a lot of consultation as well with businesses. We know many of them are already doing it.
0: Overseas now, and the UK has picked up Australia's under-16 social media ban, but they're taking it further. Correspondent Gavin Gray has more.
3: Of children will be forced off various platforms including TikTok, Snapchat and Instagram, with the regulations intended to be in place early next year. The Prime Minister has yet to release a full list of platforms affected, but said YouTube, Facebook and X would also be included. The government said over 16s may have to verify their ages to continue using social media platforms. Tech companies Meta, Snapchat and YouTube are warning a blanket ban will move children into a more unsafe online environment. However, in a recent survey here, 90% of parents supported a ban.
0: Air health news, and a study of more than 85,000 people has found hundreds of genes which play a role in developing moles and melanoma. A third of melanomas develop from moles, with genetic factors determining how many moles a person grows. QIMR Berghofer Associate Professor Matthew Law says the research could lead to new ways of preventing and treating the deadly skin cancer.
4: As much as I'm interested in understanding the genetic reasons why you get melanoma, the most important thing people can do is manage their risks. So manage their sun exposure, use sun protective behaviours and use sunscreen.
0: This is Air News. Geelong coach Chris Scott says Jeremy Cameron is a certain starter for Thursday night's blockbuster against Fremantle.
5: He's had a little bit of hip irritation. His movement's still pretty good. I mean, there's been some commentary around his arm as well. That comes and goes a little bit, but he's very confident that that's not an issue for him. And we tend to be very, very conservative with these things.
0: Tom Stewart is still working his way through concussion protocols. Ahead of State of Origin 2, the Blues have addressed their sleepy starts in recent games. Laurie Daly's men have trailed Queensland by a combined 66-12 in the past three first halves. Captain Isaiah Yeo says it'll be a focus at the MCG.
6: You don't want to be putting yourself on the back foot and chasing field position early like we have, particularly in that first game. So, yeah, we understand we need to be better. But, yeah, no, I certainly want us to play with the freedom as well and not be tightened by it.
0: And for the first time in 68 years, all four matches played on one day in the FIFA World Cup were draws. New Zealand was twice pegged back by Iran in a two-all draw, with Elijah Just becoming the first all-whites player to score more than once in the World Cup finals. Also in Group G, Belgium had to come from behind to draw 1-1 with Egypt. Cape Verde stunned one of the tournament favourites, Spain, as the sides played out a goalless draw in Group H, while Saudi Arabia held Uruguay to a 1-1 draw in the same group. Australian Independent Radio News.
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8: Welcome to The World on Tuesday, the 16th of June. I'm Arthur Stevens from Australian Independent Radio News. And the big story internationally is that US President Donald Trump says Washington and Tehran have agreed a deal to end the conflict and start further negotiations on Iran's nuclear program. The two sides are scheduled to take part in a signing ceremony this Friday in Geneva. Nick Harper has more from Washington.
9: The deal's all signed, and the strait is already partially open. President Donald Trump celebrating the deal that he and Vice President J.D. Vance have electronically signed. Iran's lead negotiator and Parliament Speaker, Mohammad Golobov, signing for the Iranians. Vance told CNBC the agreement is good for both sides.
10: I think the Iranians fundamentally have a good choice here in front of them, whether to be a normal country or whether to pursue a nuclear weapon.
9: But there are few details about what both sides have agreed to. Trump said the text of the deal will be released after Friday. But this is the initial step to move to the next stage of negotiations, where they'll address sanctions relief and unfreezing billions of dollars of Iranian funds. They'll also confront the toughest issue, Iran's enriched uranium. The deal sets out 60 days to negotiate the future of Iran's nuclear program. I'm Nick Harper in Washington.
8: So mediators will continue meeting this week ahead of the official signing ceremony on Friday in Switzerland. Iran's Deputy Foreign Minister Kazem Haribabadi says the memorandum will then be published. Reza Sayah, France 24 correspondent in Tehran, has his analysis.
11: Essentially, in a nutshell, the two sides have agreed to another ceasefire. They've agreed to end the hostilities on all fronts, including Lebanon, and they've agreed to lift the competing naval blockade in the Strait of Hormuz. If that holds, that will set the stage for more give and take on the bigger issues. But I think it was so complicated, so difficult to get to this point. Many people forget that this is not a binding agreement. It is merely a memorandum of understanding that's designed to set the stage, establish a framework with which these two sides, Tehran and Washington, can negotiate the bigger issues, including Iran's nuclear program. Even so, I think if this holds, it's going to be viewed as a big achievement, considering the deep mistrust between Tehran and Washington, considering these two sides have been in a conflict for 47 years. It was around 1 a.m. local time here in Tehran where Shahbaz Sharif, Pakistan's prime minister, first posted a message on social media saying that the deal had been reached, signing would be on Friday in Switzerland. Then it was Iranian state media confirming the agreement, Iran's farce news, citing Iran's Supreme National Security Council in saying that following tireless and intensive negotiations, the text of the MOU has been finalized. Supreme National Council saying based on the agreement, the war and hostilities will end on all fronts, including Lebanon. The U.S. naval blockade against Iran, according to state media, will be immediately lifted, and negotiations for final agreement will only take place if the two sides carry out all their obligations. And this is what Tehran wanted. Tehran wanted all hostilities to end, including on all fronts, including in Lebanon. And that's when they said they'd agree to talk about the bigger issues, including the nuclear program. State media also reporting that this agreement was in serious jeopardy due to Israel's attack on Beirut yesterday. State media saying Iran was ready and poised to launch missiles at Israeli locations. But Tehran saying that's when U.S. President Donald Trump made additional concessions, including agreeing to lift the U.S. naval blockade immediately instead of waiting for 30 days. These are reports by state media. Washington has not commented on these reports, and we certainly haven't seen contents of the agreement.
8: So one of the things impacted immediately is oil prices, and they fell and Asian stocks soared yesterday following the news. Laura Westbrook has more from Hong Kong.
12: There is some relief among traders now that some of those energy disruptions that we've seen for the past few months will start to ease and that global oil supplies will start to increase. Certainly, President Donald Trump has said for ships to restart their engines and for oil to flow again, but that is not going to happen immediately. And some of the experts I've been speaking to, including some ship owners, have been reacting with a degree of caution. They're saying that while the markets are previewing this in a positive manner, they are taking more of a wait and see approach. And they wait to see how this translates to the physical maritime traffic on the ground.
8: In the shadow of the deal, world leaders are gathering in France for the summit of the G7 group of industrialized nations. The US president says he will be attending the talks. Air News Paris correspondent Ross Cullen is in Evian.
13: The French spa town of Evian on the shoreline of Lake Geneva is hosting this year's summit of the leaders of France, the US, the UK, Germany, Italy, Japan and Canada. And there is high security here ahead of the arrival of the heads of state and government. Emmanuel Macron and Donald Trump will hold face-to-face talks after the news that the US and Iran have agreed to sign a peace accord in Switzerland later this week, and future post-conflict planning, especially regarding the Strait of Hormuz, will form the major part of Monday's talks. Ross Cullen, Evian.
8: To other news, and following the lead from Australia, British Prime Minister Keir Starmer has announced under-16s will be banned from a range of social media in a big moment for the country. The PM says he hopes legislation will be passed before Christmas and that the ban would come into place by spring next year. ITV News' Will Tallis takes a look.
14: Since social media's inception, there's been fierce debate over the benefits it can bring versus the harm that can be caused.
15: Good morning.
14: Acknowledging that, the Prime Minister today announced a social media ban for all children under the age of 16.
15: This is not something I do lightly, and I will not present it as cost-free, as if social media has brought no benefits to young people, because clearly that is wrong. But government is always about choices, and it's clear to me that a full ban is the right choice.
14: The ban will cover social media platforms that enable social interaction, the posting of material, and those which use algorithms. That includes TikTok, YouTube, and Instagram, but a full list hasn't been disclosed. Platforms that allow people to live stream and talk to strangers will also be banned, and overnight curfews and breaks in infinite scrolling for under 18s are also being considered. At this school in Penrith, feelings were mixed.
16: Social media is very useful and stuff for like learning, because you use YouTube a lot in school.
17: I think that it does need to have restrictions on, like, speaking from personal experience, I've seen a lot of stuff that I shouldn't have.
18: I think when it's going to be banned, lots more people will be doing like sports and like activities like art and stuff.
19: This is a big step.
14: Ian Russell's daughter Molly took her own life after suffering the negative effects of online content. Ian worries these plans, which follow Australia's recent ban, are being rushed through.
20: I don't think this, sadly, will protect young children. I think some children will find themselves stopped from using social media, but then that presents a problem when they start using it at 16. Other children will still find themselves online, as we know is happening in Australia, where over 60% of young people are still online.
14: Elsewhere, some parents who lost their children to online harm have praised the move.
21: Thank you for being brave, but let's change it. If it's not going to work and there's some areas that aren't going to work, or we find out that it's not quite right, then change it going forward.
14: Meta has warned the ban risks isolating teens from online communities and information. YouTube has said it could push children towards less safe alternatives. With the ban set to be enforced early next year, there'll likely be much more debate and discussion in the months ahead. Will Tallis, ITV News.
8: Back to America now, and in tech news, senior staff from the artificial intelligence company Anthropic are set to meet with White House officials over a public dispute concerning its latest AI models. Mitch McCann has more from New York.
22: On Friday, Anthropic received an export control directive forcing the company to suspend access to its latest AI models, which are named Fable 5 and Mythos. The order directed that access be stopped by any foreign national, whether inside or outside the United States. But given the difficulties in turning the models off for those people only, Anthropic disabled access for everyone. It's reported the government made the directive because of a national security threat. Anthropic has said that it believes the government is concerned about a potential narrow, non-universal jailbreak, where a user could bypass a cybersecurity guardrail and ask Fable 5 to read a specific codebase and fix any software flaws, as reported by CNBC. Anthropic has characterized the situation as a misunderstanding and says it hopes to have the models back up and running soon. Mitch McCann, New York.
8: And that is our take on The World Today.
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7: It will be falling to between 14 and 12 overnight, then into tomorrow, another partly cloudy day with a top of 22. 20 and showers expected on Thursday. Friday we might see a shower or two and a top of 17, and cooling down for our Saturday, a possible shower and 16. Sunday partly cloudy and 17. Have a great evening and remember to stay tuned here on 2HayFM.
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Great way to kick off today's Prime Rock. Welcome to today's Prime Rock. It was Midnight Oil with Gadigal Land from the Makarrata Project from 2020. Welcome to Prime Rock. As I said, you're with Greg Haywood. And over the next 3 hours, I'll be playing some of the best rock and blues, both old and new, from Australia and around the world. During the show today, as well as the great music, I've got a couple of special treats for you. This hour, I'll be digging into one of my favourite Australian iconic festivals, the 1973 Sunbury Pop Festival. In the second hour, a batch of new Aussie rock releases. And to bring us home in hour threes, a bunch of only the best prime rock classics. But for now, something from 2024 from New South Wales Central Coast band, The Rams. This is Sunshine Moonshine.

Just love that one from Sydney band Wonderland Drive, channeling Pink Floyd in Long Road. Okay, this week the Prime Rock Focus is all about the 1973 Sunbury Pop Festival. Now, Sunbury 73 followed the same scheduling as the 72 event, so it was on Australia Day weekend from the 27th to 29th of January. Ticket prices were up a bit from the previous year, but still pretty reasonable at $8 for the 3 days. And the number of festival goers was also up, making 1973 the most commercially successful of the four Sunbury festivals held. Music was less heavy than the previous festival as well, and with Paul Hogan as MC, the program was kept light and fun. There was still plenty of overdriven guitar amps, but some more folk and soft rock intertwined. Now, first today is one of those soft rock songs from country radio, Listen to the Children. And in a magazine interview on Sunbury, Greg Quill from Country Radio said, "I remember after a couple of songs looking out and seeing 80,000 people standing up and screaming and waving at us. I looked around thinking maybe the stage was on fire or something. And I turned around and asked the guys, what the hell's going on? But it was for us and our music."

In case you missed the start of the show today, you're listening to Greg Haywood with Prime Rock. And today we're digging a little into the event that was Sunbury 1973. Last track was Kings of the World from Mississippi, a band that would later become the Little River Band. Graham Goble, B. Birtles, and drummer Derek Pellicci were the core of Mississippi. And those three would join forces with Glenn Shorrock later in 1973 to begin that LRB journey. 1973 would be the only time Mississippi would appear at Sunbury. Coming up is the stalwart of the Sunbury Festival's Billy Thorpe. Also bring a slightly less ferocious song to 1973 Sunbury. This version recorded live from the 73 Sunbury stage. This is Somewhere Over the Rainbow.

0: Yeah, Billy Thorpe and the Aztecs and one of their biggest hits, Somewhere Over the Rainbow.
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0: Not all the bands at Sunbury, though, in 1973 brought their soft rock. The next two bands must have missed the memo. Chain, who played at both the 72 and 73 festivals, were essentially a different band each time, and neither of those lineups, the one that recorded this, their biggest chart success, Black and Blue.
5: You're what, Mr. Hotham, my back's near broke.

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1: Where, Roland?
0: You send me half a ten long, yeah.
1: Where, Roland?
0: I miss my whiskey and I miss my beer.

the 1973 festival. Unfortunately, Band of Light split in 1974. Coming up now is one of the headliners from Sunbury 73, Max Merritt, with a song he released on an EP just before he left us in 2020. This is his ode to the Sunbury Festivals, just called Sunbury.

Hey, hey, it's Lara Valani, a singer-songwriter from Melbourne, and you're listening to Prime Rock with Greg.

Yeah, Million Dollar Riff from the mighty Skyhooks. Peaked at number 8 on the charts in 1975. That one from the Ego Is Not a Dirty Word album. Coming up now is the debut single for Brisbane's Mario Vane. Finally stepping out in 2023 from fronting many bands to put out his first solo single. This is Baby.

Well, we're bumping up against the news, and all we have time for is Jaded, a ditty from Bendigo band The Bridesmaid. I'll have more prime rock after the news.

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3: You listen to Greg Haywood and Prime Rock, and you won't want to miss the new Aussie releases coming up very soon. But first, Melbourne indie rocker Gabriella Cohen. Always something new and different from Gabriella, and this one's no different. A song she released in 2023, Dream Woman.

Yes, and as you heard in the intro, that was Sydney band The Witching Hour with Sleep With The Stars, the 2020 single released for the guys. You're listening to Prime Rock with Greg Haywood, and we're about to step into this week's new Aussie rock. First up in today's new releases is the first single since 2008 for legendary Ballarat band Epicure. This is There Any Way Out Now?

Is There Any Way Out Now? A fabulous return single from Epicure. Coming up, some fabulous country rock from multi-award winner Jane Denham. Released last week, nod your head and tap your feet to Preacher's Son.

Not in the mood for you, from Byron Bay based duo Andy Jans Brown and Cameron Spike Porter. The latest from the guys from the North Coast. Well, halfway through this week's new Aussie rock releases and plenty more fantastic rock to come. Next up, one from Melbourne based indie pop singer songwriter Danny Kaye. The story around her move from Perth to Melbourne. This is Steering Wheel.

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Now, to wrap up today's Prime Rock, new Aussie releases was Trackstar from Melbourne post-punk band The Halves. Well, as always, a great bunch of Aussie rock and blues releases this week. And if you like today's new music, look for these in your streams. Is There Any Way Out Now from Epicure. Preacher's Son from Jane Denham. Not In a Mood for You from Andy Jans Brown and Cameron Spike Porter. Steering Wheel from Danny Kaye. And Trackstar from The Halves. Next, a little bit of a podcast on our medium, community radio, and what it means to us.

0: 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Bad Dreams' Alex Cameron sees the industry splintering.
1: The community around local and Australian music is being dissolved. And my concern with streaming algorithms, with the touring conglomerates that are from overseas, is that the top end of the industry is going to thrive. However, the independents and the grassroots sector is going to just atrophy.
0: It's a bleak picture for the Australian music industry. More and more, art and commerce need to match up.
2: It's either like I do a show and lose money, or I say no, but then I really want to play shows because I love playing shows more than anything. And I think that's also why we're just not seeing bands progress. It's like we have now like a lack of headliners. All the new bands that are coming through don't have that training ground of like little shows, constant little touring festivals to actually grow and expand.
0: Body Type have toured globally and released 3 albums, yet they share the same frustrations.
3: I just have no idea how any musician makes money anymore. I have no idea. You're paying to play, essentially, and it just gets to the point where it's like, what is the point? And especially when you know that you're being booked because you are ticking some diversity quota because you're a band of all women.
0: For Dobby, the current state of play will inevitably lead to darker places.
4: We're losing a narrative that we don't understand, our Indigenous narrative, let alone our own Australian narrative. 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

Hard Light from four-piece Perth band Spacey Jane off the Here Comes Everybody album. As a single about being caught in a difficult situation and dealing with it later on in the hard light of day. Next up on Prime Rock, after a six-year wait, a 2025 single from high-energy Melbourne band Airborne. Great to hear from the guys again. Nice one to come back with also. This is Gutsy.

The last time from Brisbane band Winter Valley. The boys were busy in 2022, the last times one of four singles released off the Mary Street Dawn album. To finish this hour, Sydney surf rock band Buffalo Paradise, with the song named after the band, Buffalo Paradise. But don't go anywhere, I'll be back with Prime Rock Classics after the news.

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1: We're just about to tick over to the final hour of today's show. And to get us into the hour three, Classic Rocks, the classic from Live, Lightning Crashes, 5.5 minutes of brilliance from Ed Kowalczyk and the boys.

The confusion sets in.

0: She's my baby, baby, baby, and I feel all right. Nearly.
1: Yeah, live version of Cold Chisel's My Baby from Ian Moss. The album's just called Live, and great to set the scene for this week's Prime Rock Classics, all dusted off from the back of my record shelf. The first one's UK punk band The Stranglers with their Baroque-style single from 1982, full of harpsichord licks, alternating time signatures, and a strange key, very unpunk-like. This is Golden Brown.

Coming up is the biggest chart success for the US band Hole & Oates. From their 1982 H2O album, Maneater reached the number one spot in 1982 and stayed there for 4 weeks.

Now, Russell Morris with a live version of Sweet Sweet Love from 1971, the lead single from their Bloodstone album, reaching number 4 in the Aussie charts. Next up in the prime rock classics is English band Pink Floyd with a 1979 single from The Wall, Another Brick in the Wall, the first Pink Floyd single released following 8 years of only album releases. The single sold 4 million copies and reached number 1 in just about every market in the world.

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Now you're listening to Greg Haywood with Prime Rock and Woman from Tokyo from 1973, Who Do We Think We Are album from Deep Purple. Deep Purple, one of the first European rock acts to tour Japan, and Woman from Tokyo's a tribute to the Japanese audiences from that tour in 1972. Coming out now is a track off the 8x platinum album Get Born from Jet, the boys from Dingley in Melbourne's East. This is Get What You Need.

Upstairs. It's live in excess from the big concert in front of a massive audience of 74,000 at Wembley in July in 1991. Well, that brings us to the end of the show for this week. Thanks once again for your company. I hope you enjoyed the prime rock today, and I hope I was able to find one of your favourites. Or even better, I found you a new favourite. I'm going to leave you now with the first radio hit in this country for The Church, The Unguarded Moment. I'll be back at 6 next Tuesday for some more prime rock and blues, and I'll talk to you then.

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0: There's lots more songs to play right here on this very frequency. 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
2: 3604. News headlines, I'm Michael Lynch. Well, as predicted, the Reserve Bank of Australia has decided not to increase this country's cash rate above its current 4.35%. This means those with mortgages will not be hit with higher interest rate repayments. And a financial year spending is forecast to grow by just under 2% this year, well below inflation. Donald Trump says a peace deal with Iran is to be signed in Geneva on Friday, and that work is now underway to make the Strait of Hormuz safe for vessels to transit. 8 people have been killed after a United States B-52 bomber crashed shortly after it took off from the Edwards Air Force Base in Southern California. Sydney woman Leah Stewart, who's had one of her arms amputated after a shark attack at Coogee Beach in Sydney, is in a critical but stable condition today. And Fire the Liar is to be Pauline Hanson's campaign slogan. In air sport, Collingwood is emerging as the favourite for Lachie Neale's signature in a deal purportedly worth up to $3 million over 3 years. The Blues and the Maroons are putting the finishing touches to their preparations ahead of State of Origin 2 tomorrow night at the MCG. And at the FIFA World Cup, Cape Verde has stunned favourites Spain by keeping them scoreless at nil-all, while Egypt, Belgium, New Zealand and Iran have all drawn their games. Those are today's top stories. This is Air News.
3: 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It will be falling to between 14 and 12 overnight, then into tomorrow, another partly cloudy day with a top of 22. 20 and showers expected on Thursday. Friday we might see a shower or two and a top of 17, and cooling down for our Saturday, a possible shower and 16. Sunday partly cloudy and 17. Have a great evening and remember to stay tuned here on 2Hey FM.
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1: It sure is. Hello, everyone. Welcome along to this week's programme. It's my privilege to be here on the station presenting music from the last 5 decades. So I do hope you will stick around, especially if you like music from the 70s right up to the present day. Well, there's something in this music programme for you. And we have a couple of little interesting features as well. The last 30 minutes of the show, well, that's all about the feel-good, easy-listening music. We call it Relax and Chill. We'll also have a nice little feature of the programme, I think. We're well used to it now. It's called Same Word, Different Tune. Each and every week, I pick one word from a particular song title, and then I find that in several other song titles as well, and I play them for you during the course of the programme. We'll also have a tune from either The Police or from the main man of The Police, Sting. And we'll have maybe one or two new tunes from up-and-coming artists trying to get a break in the music world and in the radio world as well. It's all that and the best music from the last 5 decades. What better way to start it than with Genesis?

And you know something? It's such a great song to hear any time of the day or night. Incredible stuff there from the late 70s. The great Genesis, and opening up this week's edition of 50 Years and Rolling. That's called Follow Me, Follow You. Well, how do you follow that? Well, let's chance Paula Abdul and a remixed version of a hit single she had out called Straight Up.

Well, now, if I asked you to tell me what year that was in number one, you'd be wrong if you said it was the 1990s. It was, in fact, 1988 for Paula Abdul, and that's an extended play version of a huge hit single she had back then called Straight Up. Hello, everyone, again, and thank you so much for joining us on this station this week for 50 Years in Rolling. It's Leo Kirby here, broadcasting from Limerick in Ireland, as I do each and every week at this time, bringing you music from the last five decades. So we've gone from the 70s to the 80s. Let's play something from the present year right now. And in fact, this is becoming a weekly thing because it's such a good song, and it's going to be the biggest song of this decade, I reckon, not to mind the last couple of years. It's Olivia Dean and Sam Fender together. You know the title. It's Rain Me In.

Well, any time I play that song, I just have to tell myself again and again, and I'm convinced of it, and I should really check it, but maybe I will someday. I think it is possibly the longest song title in the world. It's Andy Stewart and Sting, collectively known as The Police. You're guaranteed to hear them, or the main man of The Police, who is Sting, each and every week on 50 Years in Rolling. We went back to the 70s with that one. Are you sitting down? If you didn't know the song title, it's going to take me half an hour to tell you what it is, but I'll try. It's When the World is Running Down, You Make the Best of What's Still Around. I think only Sting could come up with something like that, but it is such a wonderful tune, as is this one from Yes.

from one of my favourite albums of the 1980s. It's Yes, and the album is called 90125, and that's a hit single to boot. It was called Leave It, right here on this week's edition of 50 Years and Rolling. Here's Mariah Carey right now with Visions of Love.

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0: huge disco hit back in 1982 for the group called Shalimar, and I Can Make You Feel Good. Well, I hope this radio station can make you feel good with the music we play each and every day and night for you. And this is one program we have. It's called 50 Years and Rolling with myself, Leo Kirby. And you heard the jingle, at least I hope you did, where I just started off same word, different tune part of the program. Each and every week I pick one word from a song title and I find it in loads of other song titles, and then I play them for you during the course of the program. Now the question is, we're after listening to Shalimar, and the song was called I Can Make You Feel Good. Which word is the same word, different tune? Well, you'll definitely know right after Lizzo.
1: I do my hair toss, check my nails. Baby, how you feeling?
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1: Hair toss, check

0: you feeling?
1: Yeah, this week's word, in case you needed reminding, is good. That's the second one from Lizzo. What a song. It's good as hell. And of course, before that, with Shalimar, and it continues right now. This is a recent enough great dance track from Chris Malinchek. So good to me. And I'm so good to you. It's good all round.

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And we don't need to fight. We stand face to face. And you present your case. Yes, I know. You keep telling me that you love me.

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Good to me. And you know, I don't understand. What's your plan? But you can't be good to me. What I can't feel, I surely cannot see. Or can't you be good to me?

From the brilliant album that came out in the 90s, Private Dancer from Tina Turner, one of the many hit singles from that album, and fitting in rather nicely with our same word, different tune part of the programme, That's Better Be Good to Me. And before that we had Chris Malinchek and his song with goodness called So Good to Me. And it continues now with Take That.

Yeah, it was a big number one back in 1995, believe it or not, for Take That, and Back for Good. And I'll share something with you now. It's a bit of a funny story, but, you know, I do go to a public house here in my home city of Limerick every so often, and it's amazing the chats that go on in public houses. And when I met up most recently with my musical friends, the talk came round to Take That. And yeah, someone posed the question to the group of us, who is the richest member of Take That? And of course, he expected me to know straight up. And I had to think about it. I put it down to two, right? It's either Robbie Williams or Gary Barlow. But I was saying to myself, Gary Barlow has written most of the songs for Take That. He's had a solo career as well. But Robbie Williams probably had a bigger solo career. And yeah, anyway, he knew the answer and I didn't, and I had to come home and check that it was the correct answer he gave me on Google, and it was by 100 million. 100 million. Robbie Williams has made 250 million. Poor old Gary Barlow has only made 150, so there's 100 million between the two of them. Ah, goodness me. I just love public houses. The conversations, not to mention anything else that goes on in them, are just so good and so right. And speaking of which, sticking with the same word, different tune, we're heading back to the 80s right now with three rather handsome lads. They were called Imagination. And this is So Good, So Right on 50 Years and Rolling.

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4: And away we go into the second part of the programme for this week as well. 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
4: And in case you needed reminding, the word this week is good.

Well, that's one of my favourite extended plays or 12-inch singles from the 1980s as well. Nick Kershaw and Wouldn't It Be Good. Now, we're only choosing songs or titles, song titles with the word good in them. We're not using good night or good things or, you know, it's just good. And the music is just good. We still have a couple of more tunes. And this one is possibly older than 50 years, but if you're featuring song titles with the word good in them, well, then you have to have this one.

I know it's way older than 50 years, but great to hear it again from the Beach Boys. Goodness me, they had so many fantastic songs, including that one that's called Good Vibrations on this week's edition of 50 Years and Rolling. And that's a real little gem, and so are these next two as well. And they both have good in the title.

What about that? Both from the 1980s. First off, the late Dennis Waterman, and I Could Be So Good For You. And that one there from a forgotten about group. They had a couple of top 10 tunes back in the 80s. They're called Amazulu, and that's Too Good To Be Forgotten. Yep, we could just fill 20 shows with song titles with the word good in them.

That's a big club tune from a couple of years back from Belters Only and featuring Jazzy as well. And that's called Make Me Feel Good. I'm thinking about Chuck Berry, Johnny B. Good. I'm thinking about John Cougar, Mellencamp, Hurt So Good. The list is just endless. I've chosen maybe 9 or 10 songs over the last 40 minutes, 50 minutes or so with the word good in their song title, and I hope we had some of your favourites in it. Going to finish off with one more, which probably won't be too familiar to you unless you're a fan of Jack Johnson, and then you'll know it for sure. But it's a nice little one to finish off this piece of the programme on because it's called Good People.

Good, says you, because we're finished with the word good for the programme this week. But I do hope you enjoyed my song titles with good in the title, finishing off with that one from Jack Johnson, and that's called Good People. Do you know something? We only have time for one more song before we start the relaxing chill part of the show, which is 30 minutes of easy listening music. That's literally round the corner. And taking us to that, well, it's new music from recording artists you may not have heard of before. And I encourage all music-minded people that have their works recorded in MP3 format to send them in to me on 50yearsandrolling@gmail.com. I'll have a listen to them, and if I think they're good enough for your ears out there, the listeners, the important people, well then I'll play them. And what caught my attention this week is this guy's name. He's a techno dance person, and his name is just brilliant. It's Hevi Levi. And I'm guessing what jeans he wears as well. Anyway, this is Evolve with the Dawn from Hevi Levi. Give it about a minute and let it work.

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4: So away we go into the final 30 minutes of the program, and it is indeed called Relax and Chill, the type of music I play. It's all going to be easy listening, feel good stuff, no kind of heavy metal or rock or anything like that. So I hope you're in a position that you can take a bit of time out for yourself, a bit of you time, just to enjoy the music like this one.

Oh, pinch me, why don't you just... You have to get me out of the zone. Wonderful piece of music there from a band that hail from Glasgow in Scotland. They are called The Blue Nile. That's from their 1989 album called Hats. And we kicked off Relax and Chill with The Downtown Lights.

Great to hear that one again. What a voice that lady has. Her name is Corny Bailey Ray, and that's Put Your Records On. You know, I'm kind of thinking I'm going to have to rename the show, change it from 50 Years and Rolling to 60 Years and Rolling. And why, do you ask? Well, the main reason would be that I can include classics like this if the show was called 60 Years and Rolling.

Wow, what a version of a great song from Temper Trap from a number of years back called Sweet Disposition. I came across that a couple of weeks ago and I said I'd have to share it with you guys. It's from a lady, she comes from Phoenix in Arizona, and her name is Leah Noble. And that indeed was Sweet Disposition. And before that, I know, I said I'd have to change the programme to 60 Years and Rolling, but look, we can sneak in the odd classic, even though it's older than 50 years, because I think Procol Harum with A Whiter Shade of Pale comes from around about 1967, 68, but it's just such a great, great song. And you know something? It's just about my lot. Yet another week of 50 Years and Rolling gone by the wayside, but I hope you enjoyed it. I certainly enjoyed playing the music for you, and I do hope you will make it a date in your diary, either electronically or if you write it down in the diary, pen to paper and all that kind of thing. Yep, I kind of operate like that myself. But anyway, you know what I mean. Please make a date. Same time, same station, next week. It's been Leo Kirby here from Limerick in Ireland, as I am each and every week, bringing you this programme, which looks back at the music of the last 5 decades. So until I talk to you again, you take care of each other and take care of yourselves as well. And this is a fairly appropriate tune to leave you with, doubly really, because we started off the programme with Genesis and a song called Follow Me, Follow You, and we're finishing the programme with one of the main men of Genesis, Phil Collins. And yeah, Take Me Home. But I don't want to go. I'm enjoying it too much. Bye now. Take care.

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0: What we're gonna do right here is go back. Way back. Back into time.
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just watching her blonde hair sunburn, stare at them white caps rolling over. Laid back in a thrift store beach chair, dropping limes in a Corona. But she looks back, yeah, she throws me a kiss like, honey, I sure want you. And it's 103 between her and me, and only 92 in Daytona. And

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2: I'm Mark Dransfield. The federal government has welcomed the Reserve Bank decision to keep the official interest rate on hold following three hikes this year. The RBA's held the cash rate at 4.35%. The decision was unanimous among the nine board members, but the central bank is concerned inflation is still too high. Treasurer Jim Chalmers admits that's a challenge, but believes the rate decision will help Australian households.
3: This decision by the Reserve Bank is very welcome in the context of Australians still under pressure and these global pressures intensifying in recent times as well.
2: Two men have been charged over their alleged roles in a plot to import 200 kilograms worth of methamphetamine into Sydney. The illicit drug was detected in a layer of paint coating the walls of a container intercepted from Mexico. Burger restaurant Grilled is being taken to court over claims it overstated the environmental benefits of its Tree Day Tuesday promotion. The consumer watchdog alleges the fast food chain misled customers about donating $1 for every burger purchased on a Tuesday over a three-year period. ACCC chairperson Gina Cascott-Lieb says the detailed conditions of the promotion meant most purchasers did not qualify for that donation.
4: This is a form of greenwashing because it had the potential to mislead many consumers nationwide about the environmental benefits of their purchase.
2: Casual and part-time workers have now been included in the Victorian government's plan to legalise the right to work from home. Legislation allowing work from home 2 days a week from September 1 is finally being introduced to Parliament. Premier Jacinta Allen says the decision to expand the laws beyond full-time staff follows extensive consultation, and she denies it'll create more red tape.
5: I disagree. In fact, so do a lot of their own members and employers as well, because we had a lot of businesses respond to our survey and we've had a lot of consultation as well with businesses. We know many of them are already doing it.
2: Overseas now, and the UK has picked up Australia's under-16 social media ban, but they're taking it further. Correspondent Gavin Gray has more.
6: Of children will be forced off various platforms including TikTok, Snapchat and Instagram, with the regulations intended to be in place early next year. The Prime Minister has yet to release a full list of platforms affected, but said YouTube, Facebook and X would also be included. The government said over 16s may have to verify their ages to continue using social media platforms. Tech companies Meta, Snapchat and YouTube are warning a blanket ban will move children into a more unsafe online environment. However, in a recent survey here, 90% of parents supported a ban.
2: Air health news, and a study of more than 85,000 people has found hundreds of genes which play a role in developing moles and melanoma. A third of melanomas develop from moles, with genetic factors determining how many moles a person grows. QIMR Berghofer Associate Professor Matthew Law says the research could lead to new ways of preventing and treating the deadly skin cancer.
7: As much as I'm interested in understanding the genetic reasons why you get melanoma, the most important thing people can do is manage their risks. So manage their sun exposure, use sun protective behaviours and use sunscreen.
2: This is Air News. Geelong coach Chris Scott says Jeremy Cameron is a certain starter for Thursday night's blockbuster against Fremantle.
8: He's had a little bit of hip irritation. His movement's still pretty good. I mean, there's been some commentary around his arm as well. That comes and goes a little bit, but he's very confident that that's not an issue for him. And we tend to be very, very conservative with these things.
2: Tom Stewart is still working his way through concussion protocols. Ahead of State of Origin 2, the Blues have addressed their sleepy starts in recent games. Laurie Daly's men have trailed Queensland by a combined 66-12 in the past three first halves. Captain Isaiah Yeo says it'll be a focus at the MCG.
9: You don't want to be putting yourself on the back foot and chasing field position early like we have, particularly in that first game. So, yeah, we understand we need to be better. But, yeah, no, I certainly want us to play with the freedom as well and not be tightened by it.
2: And for the first time in 68 years, all four matches played on one day in the FIFA World Cup were draws. New Zealand was twice pegged back by Iran in a 2-2 draw,

0: with Elijah Just becoming the first all-whites player to score more than once in the World Cup finals. Also in Group G, Belgium had to come from behind to draw 1-1 with Egypt. Cape Verde stunned one of the tournament favourites, Spain, as the sides played out a goalless draw in Group H, while Saudi Arabia held Uruguay to a 1-1 draw in the same group. Australian Independent Radio News.
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2: Welcome to The World on Tuesday, the 16th of June. I'm Arthur Stevens from Australian Independent Radio News. And the big story internationally is that US President Donald Trump says Washington and Tehran have agreed a deal to end the conflict and start further negotiations on Iran's nuclear program. The two sides are scheduled to take part in a signing ceremony this Friday in Geneva. Nick Harper has more from Washington.
3: The deal's all signed, and the strait is already partially open.
4: President Donald Trump celebrating the deal that he and Vice President J.D. Vance have electronically signed. Iran's lead negotiator and Parliament Speaker, Mohammad Golubov, signing for the Iranians. Vance told CNBC the agreement is good for both sides.
5: I think the Iranians fundamentally have a good choice here in front of them, whether to be a normal country or whether to pursue a nuclear weapon.
4: But there are a few details about what both sides have agreed to. Trump said the text of the deal will be released after Friday. But this is the initial step to move to the next stage of negotiations, where they'll address sanctions relief and unfreezing billions of dollars of Iranian funds. They'll also confront the toughest issue, Iran's enriched uranium. The deal sets out 60 days to negotiate the future of Iran's nuclear program. I'm Nick Harper in Washington.
2: So mediators will continue meeting this week ahead of the official signing ceremony on Friday in Switzerland. Iran's Deputy Foreign Minister Kazem Haribabadi says the memorandum will then be published. Reza Saya, France 24 correspondent in Tehran, has his analysis.
6: Essentially, in a nutshell, the two sides have agreed to another ceasefire. They've agreed to end the hostilities on all fronts, including Lebanon, and they've agreed to lift the competing naval blockades in the Strait of Hormuz. If that holds, that will set the stage for more give and take on the bigger issues. But I think it was so complicated, so difficult to get to this point. Many people forget that this is not a binding agreement. It is merely a memorandum of understanding that's designed to set the stage, establish a framework with which these two sides, Tehran and Washington, can negotiate the bigger issues, including Iran's nuclear program. Even so, I think if this holds, it's going to be viewed as a big achievement, considering the deep mistrust between Tehran and Washington, considering these two sides have been in a conflict for 47 years. It was around 1 a.m. local time here in Tehran where Shahbaz Sharif, Pakistan's prime minister, first posted a message on social media saying that the deal had been reached, signing would be on Friday in Switzerland. Then it was Iranian state media confirming the agreement, Iran's farce news, citing Iran's Supreme National Security Council and saying that following tireless and intensive negotiations, the text of the MOU has been finalized. Supreme National Council saying based on the agreement, the war and hostilities will end on all fronts, including Lebanon. The U.S. naval blockade against Iran, according to state media, will be immediately lifted, and negotiations for final agreement will only take place if the two sides carry out all their obligations. And this is what Tehran wanted. Tehran wanted all hostilities to end, including on all fronts, including in Lebanon. And that's when they said they'd agree to talk about the bigger issues, including the nuclear program. State media also reporting that this agreement was in serious jeopardy due to Israel's attack on Beirut yesterday. State media said Iran was ready and poised to launch missiles at Israeli locations. But Tehran saying that's when U.S. President Donald Trump made additional concessions, including agreeing to lift the U.S. naval blockade immediately instead of waiting for 30 days. These are reports by state media. Washington has not commented on these reports, and we certainly haven't seen contents of the agreement.
2: So one of the things impacted immediately is oil prices. And they fell and Asian stocks soared yesterday following the news. Laura Westbrook has more from Hong Kong.
7: There is some relief among traders now that some of those energy disruptions that we've seen for the past few months will start to ease and that global oil supplies will start to increase. Certainly, President Donald Trump has said for ships to restart their engines and for oil to flow again. But that is not going to happen immediately. And some of the experts I've been speaking to, including some ship owners, have been reacting with a degree of caution. They're saying that, while the markets are previewing this in a positive manner, they are taking more of a wait and see approach. And they wait to see how this translates to the physical maritime traffic on the ground.
2: In the shadow of the deal, world leaders are gathering in France for the summit of the G7 group of industrialized nations. The US president says he will be attending the talks. Air News Paris correspondent Ross Cullen is in Evian.
8: The French spa town of Evian, on the shoreline of Lake Geneva, is hosting this year's summit of the leaders of France, the US, the UK, Germany, Italy, Japan and Canada. And there is high security here ahead of the arrival of the heads of state and government. Emmanuel Macron and Donald Trump will hold face-to-face talks after the news that the US and Iran have agreed to sign a peace accord in Switzerland later this week, and future post-conflict planning, especially regarding the Strait of Hormuz, will form the major part of Monday's talks. Ross Cullen, Evian.
2: To other news, and following the lead from Australia, British Prime Minister Keir Starmer has announced under-16s will be banned from a range of social media in a big moment for the country. The PM says he hopes legislation will be passed before Christmas and that the ban would come into place by spring next year. ITV News' Will Tallis takes a look.
9: Since social media's inception, there's been fierce debate over the benefits it can bring versus the harm that can be caused.
10: Good morning.
9: Acknowledging that, the Prime Minister today announced a social media ban for all children under the age of 16.
10: This is not something I do lightly, and I will not present it as cost-free, as if social media has brought no benefits to young people, because clearly that is wrong. But government is always about choices, and it's clear to me that a full ban is the right choice.
9: The ban will cover social media platforms that enable social interaction, the posting of material, and those which use algorithms. That includes TikTok, YouTube, and Instagram, but a full list hasn't been disclosed. Platforms that allow people to live stream and talk to strangers will also be banned, and overnight curfews and breaks in infinite scrolling for under 18s are also being considered. At this school in Penrith, feelings were mixed.
11: Social media is very useful and stuff for like learning, because you use YouTube a lot in school.
12: I think that it does need to have restrictions on, like, speaking from personal experience, I've seen a lot of stuff that I shouldn't have.
13: I think when it's going to be banned, lots more people will be doing like sports and like activities like art and stuff.
14: This is a big step.
9: Ian Russell's daughter Molly took her own life after suffering the negative effects of online content. Ian worries these plans, which follow Australia's recent ban, are being rushed through.
15: I don't think this, sadly, will protect young children. I think some children will find themselves stopped from using social media, but then that presents a problem when they start using it at 16. Other children will still find themselves online, as we know is happening in Australia, where over 60% of young people are still online.
9: Elsewhere, some parents who lost their children to online harm have praised the move.
16: Thank you for being brave, but let's change it. If it's not going to work and there's some areas that aren't going to work, or we find out that it's not quite right, then change it going forward.
9: Meta has warned the ban risks isolating teens from online communities and information. YouTube has said it could push children towards less safe alternatives. With the ban set to be enforced early next year, there'll likely be much more debate and discussion in the months ahead. Will Tallis, ITV News.
2: Back to America now, and in tech news, senior staff from the artificial intelligence company Anthropic are set to meet with White House officials over a public dispute concerning its latest AI models. Mitch McCann has more from New York.
17: On Friday, Anthropic received an export control directive forcing the company to suspend access to its latest AI models, which are named Fable 5 and Mythos. The order directed that access be stopped by any foreign national, whether inside or outside the United States. But given the difficulties and turning the models off for those people only. Anthropic disabled access for everyone. It's reported the government made the directive because of a national security threat. Anthropic has said that it believes the government is concerned about a potential narrow, non-universal jailbreak, where a user could bypass a cybersecurity guardrail and ask Fable 5 to read a specific codebase and fix any software flaws, as reported by CNBC. Anthropic has characterized the situation as a misunderstanding and says it hopes to have the models back up and running soon. Mitch McCann, New York.
2: And that is our take on The World Today.
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0: Airsport Australia, second edition, I'm Mark Transfield. A setback for the Lions, with injured forward Lincoln McCarthy facing up to three more weeks on the AFL sidelines. Sarah Patterson reports.
20: McCarthy had been expected to be available for last Sunday's clash with Richmond after overcoming a hamstring injury he sustained 5 weeks earlier. However, the 32-year-old didn't make it that far, injuring his calf at training late last week. It's the latest in a long line of setbacks for McCarthy, who returned from back-to-back knee reconstructions in round one this year against Sydney. Sarah Patterson, S Sport.
0: Collingwood will be in Zach Butter's ear on Saturday night about ditching the teal of Port Adelaide. More from Eddie Summerfield.
21: Lending a helping hand at the Magpies Nest Cafe, supporting people experiencing homelessness.
22: It's extremely rewarding, and you know, to see how much it means to them and put a smile on their face.
21: Publicly, Josh Dacos and Collingwood keeping tight-lipped about Lachie Neal's potential three-year, $3 million move to the Pies.
22: Harry and I focus on this weekend.
21: As speculation continues about Zach Butters and if the Power Star could join Collingwood, Harry Perryman to be in the midfielder's ear on Saturday night about a switch to the black and white stripes.
23: Yeah, probably. Definitely, I reckon.
21: Eddie Summerfield, Melbourne.
0: Damien Hardwick admits he's got to do better after being called out for his criticism of umpires. AFL football boss Greg Swan called the Gold Coast coach yesterday to put him on notice following his comments after the loss to Geelong. In response, Hardwick has told Fox Footy he knows his attitude has to change.
24: It is something I've got to get better at, but I do wear my heart on my sleeve. I'm a horrible loser. I'm not going to lie. My mother has said that. Spoke to her again tonight, and she always says you've never tolerated losing well, and I've just got to get better at it. It's not something I'm overly great at.
0: The Blues and Maroons are putting the finishing touches to their preparations ahead of State of Origin 2 at the MCG tomorrow night. Queensland playmaker Cameron Munster has told 100% Footy the team's getting used to the Melbourne conditions.
25: A lot of these boys up from Queensland, they're used to the sun in 25, so you know, get them under that uncomfortable weather and uncomfortable breeze and how wet it's going to be, and hopefully we've got some long studs and you know, give it to the Blues on Wednesday.
0: Meantime, Laurie Daly and Billy Slater are backing referee Ashley Klein ahead of tomorrow night's Origin 2, despite revelations of his gambling history. The NRL's top whistleblower lost around $500,000 to bookmakers between 2019 and 2023. Despite calls for Klein to step aside, Maroons coach Slater leapt to his defence.
26: To be honest, I personally think it's unfair, you know, to have something personal like that be aired publicly, and you know, I feel for Ashley for that. So, yeah, hasn't been discussed within our camp.
0: Aussie Alex de Minaur is preparing to kick off his campaign at the Queen's Club as he tunes up for Wimbledon. He says he's feeling good despite losing the final of an event in the Netherlands over the weekend.
27: Would have loved to finish off with the title, obviously, but ultimately I think it's a great season of basketball tennis ahead of me, and I'm hoping that I can make it count.
0: For the first time in 68 years, all four matches played earlier today in the FIFA World Cup 2026 were draws. The final game saw New Zealand twice peg-backed by Iran in a 2-2 draw, with Elijah Just becoming the first all-whites player to score more than once in the World Cup finals. Also in Group G, Belgium had to come from behind to draw 1-1 with Egypt. Cape Verde stunned one of the tournament favourites, Spain, as the sides played out a goalless draw in Group H, while Saudi Arabia held Uruguay to a 1-1 draw in the same group. Socceroos legend Harry Kewell is urging Australia to go after the USA's weak defence in their Saturday clash. Kewell says the Socceroos attack could find some joy in Seattle.
28: If we can actually get a little bit more of the ball and control it, we can actually get at their weak defence. I mean, that's where I feel USA are not the strongest.
0: This is Air Sport Australia.
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3: It will be falling to between 14 and 12 overnight, then into tomorrow, another partly cloudy day with a top of 22. 20 and showers expected on Thursday. Friday we might see a shower or two and a top of 17, and cooling down for our Saturday, a possible shower and 16. Sunday partly cloudy and 17. Have a great evening and remember to stay tuned here on 2HayFM.
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1: A Night to Remember is back on Friday the 26th of June from 5 until 7pm. 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
1: There is some scheduled roadwork on the Cobb Highway, Hay, just opposite the sunset viewing area from Monday the 15th of June until Wednesday the 17th of June. The scheduled impact is weekdays, 6 a.m. until 6 p.m. and it's affecting the traffic in both directions. You will need to reduce the speed to 40 kilometres and check signage around the area. Alternating stop and slow traffic conditions will be in place to allow motorists to pass in one direction at a time. Traffic controllers will be on site to direct motorists. That comes to you from Transport for New South Wales.
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0: to keep the official interest rate on hold following three hikes this year. The RBA's held the cash rate at 4.35%. The decision was unanimous among the nine board members, but the central bank is concerned inflation is still too high. Treasurer Jim Chalmers admits that's a challenge, but believes the rate decision will help Australian households.
1: This decision by the Reserve Bank is very welcome in the context of Australians still under pressure and these global pressures intensifying in recent times as well.
0: Two men have been charged over their alleged roles in a plot to import 200 kilograms worth of methamphetamine into Sydney. The illicit drug was detected in a layer of paint, coating the walls of a container intercepted from Mexico. Burger restaurant Grilled is being taken to court over claims it overstated the environmental benefits of its Tree Day Tuesday promotion. The consumer watchdog alleges the fast food chain misled customers about donating $1 for every burger purchased on a Tuesday over a three-year period. ACCC chairperson Gina Cascott-Lieb says the detailed conditions of the promotion meant most purchasers did not qualify for that donation.
2: This is a form of greenwashing because it had the potential to mislead many consumers nationwide about the environmental benefits of their purchase.
0: Casual and part-time workers have now been included in the Victorian government's plan to legalise the right to work from home. Legislation allowing work from home 2 days a week from September 1 is finally being introduced to Parliament. Premier Jacinta Allen says the decision to expand the laws beyond full-time staff follows extensive consultation, and she denies it'll create more red tape.
3: I disagree. In fact, so do a lot of their own members and employers as well, because we had a lot of businesses respond to our survey and we've had a lot of consultation as well with businesses. We know many of them are already doing it.
0: Overseas now, and the UK has picked up Australia's under 16 social media ban, but they're taking it further. Correspondent Gavin Gray has more.
4: Of children will be forced off various platforms including TikTok, Snapchat and Instagram, with the regulations intended to be in place early next year. The Prime Minister has yet to release a full list of platforms affected, but said YouTube, Facebook and X would also be included. The government said over 16s may have to verify their ages to continue using social media platforms. Tech companies Meta, Snapchat and YouTube are warning a blanket ban will move children into a more unsafe online environment. However, in a recent survey here, 90% of parents supported a ban.
0: Air health news, and a study of more than 85,000 people has found hundreds of genes which play a role in developing moles and melanoma. A third of melanomas develop from moles, with genetic factors determining how many moles a person grows. QIMR Berghofer Associate Professor Matthew Law says the research could lead to new ways of preventing and treating the deadly skin cancer.
5: As much as I'm interested in understanding the genetic reasons why you get melanoma, the most important thing people can do is manage their risks. So manage their sun exposure, use sun protective behaviours and use sunscreen.
0: This is AIR News. Geelong coach Chris Scott says Jeremy Cameron is a certain starter for Thursday night's blockbuster against Fremantle.
6: He's had a little bit of hip irritation. His movement's still pretty good. I mean, there's been some commentary around his arm as well. That comes and goes a little bit, but he's very confident that that's not an issue for him. And we tend to be very, very conservative with these things.
0: Tom Stewart is still working his way through concussion protocols. Ahead of State of Origin 2, the Blues have addressed their sleepy starts in recent games. Laurie Daly's men have trailed Queensland by a combined 66-12 in the past three first halves. Captain Isaiah Yeo says it'll be a focus at the MCG.
7: You don't want to be putting yourself on the back foot and chasing field position early like we have, particularly in that first game. So, yeah, we understand we need to be better. But, yeah, no, I certainly want us to play with the freedom as well and not be tightened by it.
0: And for the first time in 68 years, all four matches played on one day in the FIFA World Cup were draws. New Zealand was twice pegged back by Iran in a two-all draw, with Elijah Just becoming the first all-whites player to score more than once in the World Cup finals. Also in Group G, Belgium had to come from behind to draw 1-1 with Egypt. Cape Verde stunned one of the tournament favourites, Spain, as the sides played out a goalless draw in Group H, while Saudi Arabia held Uruguay to a 1-1 draw in the same group. Australian Independent Radio News.
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9: It will be falling to between 14 and 12 overnight, then into tomorrow.

0: another partly cloudy day with a top of 22. 20 and showers expected on Thursday. Friday, we might see a shower or two and a top of 17. And cooling down for our Saturday, a possible shower and 16. Sunday, partly cloudy and 17. Have a great evening and remember to stay tuned here on 2HayFM.
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7: G'day and welcome to the Hot 30 After Party with Maddie right around Australia. Every song that you are going to hear in this episode was released in the last 5 years. On the way for you in the next 30, Lola Young, Sophie Ellis-Bextor, Jane, Dua Lipa and Tiësto featuring Tate McRae. Let's kick it all off with Chappell Roan and that Pink Pony Club.
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0: Welcome back to set two of the Hot 30 After Party. Remembering every song has been released in the last 5 years. Taylor Swift is on the way, Sabrina Carpenter, Miles Smith, Alex Warren, Elton John and Britney, and Huntrix as well. Here's Gracie Abrams, and that's so true.
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6: 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Don't go yellow, please, don't go yellow. Damn! Stuff it, I'll do it.
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6: 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One Republic, Wookie, David Guetta and Gigi Perez all on the way, including Fetty LeGrand, here's Eminem, and Houdini.
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0: Welcome back to the final set of the Hot 30 After Party right around Australia. BB Rexha and Faithless on the way. New stuff from Jean-Luc and Nick J. Doechii in there, David Guetta as well, Addison Rae and Disco Lines and Tinashe. This is Fragma and DJ Exquisite and Togger's Miracle.
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1: This news update is brought to us by Harrison's IGA. In Hay open Monday to Friday, 8 a.m. until 6:30 p.m. and 8 a.m. until 5 p.m. weekends.
2: I'm Mark Dransfield. The federal government has welcomed the Reserve Bank decision to keep the official interest rate on hold following three hikes this year. The RBA's held the cash rate at 4.35%. The decision was unanimous among the nine board members, but the central bank is concerned inflation is still too high. Treasurer Jim Chalmers admits that's a challenge, but believes the rate decision will help Australian households.
3: This decision by the Reserve Bank is very welcome in the context of Australians still under pressure and these global pressures intensifying in recent times as well.
2: Two men have been charged over their alleged roles in a plot to import 200 kilograms worth of methamphetamine into Sydney. The illicit drug was detected in a layer of paint coating the walls of a container intercepted from Mexico. Burger restaurant Grilled is being taken to court over claims it overstated the environmental benefits of its Tree Day Tuesday promotion. The consumer watchdog alleges the fast food chain misled customers about donating $1 for every burger purchased on a Tuesday over a three-year period. ACCC chairperson Gina Cascott-Lieb says the detailed conditions of the promotion meant a layer of paint coating the walls of a container intercepted from Mexico. Burger restaurant Grilled is being taken to court over claims it overstated the environmental benefits of its Tree Day Tuesday promotion. The consumer watchdog alleges the fast food chain misled customers about donating $1 for every burger purchased on a Tuesday over a three-year period.

0: environmental benefits of their purchase.
1: Casual and part-time workers have now been included in the Victorian government's plan to legalise the right to work from home. Legislation allowing work from home 2 days a week from September 1 is finally being introduced to Parliament. Premier Jacinta Allen says the decision to expand the laws beyond full-time staff follows extensive consultation, and she denies it'll create more red tape.
2: I disagree. In fact, so do a lot of their own members and employers as well, because we had a lot of businesses respond to our survey, and we've had a lot of consultation as well with businesses. We know many of them are already doing it.
1: Overseas now, and the UK has picked up Australia's under 16 social media ban, but they're taking it further. Correspondent Gavin Gray has more.
3: Of children will be forced off various platforms, including TikTok, Snapchat and Instagram, with the regulations intended to be in place early next year. The Prime Minister has yet to release a full list of platforms affected, but said YouTube, Facebook and X would also be included. The government said over 16s may have to verify their ages to continue using social media platforms. Tech companies Meta, Snapchat and YouTube are warning a blanket ban will move children into a more unsafe online environment. However, in a recent survey here, 90% of parents supported a ban.
1: Air health news, and a study of more than 85,000 people has found hundreds of genes which play a role in developing moles and melanoma. A third of melanomas develop from moles, with genetic factors determining how many moles a person grows. QIMR Berghofer Associate Professor Matthew Law says the research could lead to new ways of preventing and treating the deadly skin cancer.
4: As much as I'm interested in the understanding the genetic reasons why you get melanoma, the most important thing people can do is manage their risks. So manage their sun exposure, use sun protective behaviours and use sunscreen.
1: This is AIR News. Geelong coach Chris Scott says Jeremy Cameron is a certain starter for Thursday night's blockbuster against Fremantle.
5: He's had a little bit of hip irritation. His movement's still pretty good. I mean, there's been some commentary around his arm as well. That comes and goes a little bit, but he's very confident that that's not an issue for him. And we tend to be very, very conservative with these things.
1: Tom Stewart is still working his way through concussion protocols. Ahead of State of Origin 2, the Blues have addressed their sleepy starts in recent games. Laurie Daly's men have trailed Queensland by a combined 66-12 in the past three first halves. Captain Isaiah Yeo says it'll be a focus at the MCG.
6: You don't want to be putting yourself on the back foot and chasing field position early like we have, particularly in that first game. So, yeah, we understand we need to be better. But, yeah, no, I certainly want us to play with the freedom as well and not be tightened by it.
1: And for the first time in 68 years, all four matches played on one day in the FIFA World Cup were draws. New Zealand was twice pegged back by Iran in a two-all draw, with Elijah Just becoming the first all-whites player to score more than once in the World Cup finals. Also in Group G, Belgium had to come from behind to draw 1-1 with Egypt. Cape Verde stunned one of the tournament favourites, Spain, as the sides played out a goalless draw in Group H, while Saudi Arabia held Uruguay to a 1-1 draw in the same group. Australian Independent Radio News.
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8: Good afternoon. A 22 and cloudy today in Hay. There are some light winds about, and they will ease as we hit tonight. A sunset at 5:16. Let's have a look and see what's happening across the Riverina. 18 in Wagga and Denny, 20 for Griffith and Bulligal, 19 for Maud, 18 for Balranald, 19 for Berubin, and over to the Murray, Albury, Wodonga, 17 for you. Have an awesome afternoon.
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9: 2 weeks into winter and how's that cold weather? I see, you're in Queensland. Okay, I'm in my hoodie down here in Melbourne and chilled, literally. Artie here as we try and warm up this music.
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9: 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It comes from the Silver Studs. That is their version of a TV theme.

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0: And time now to say hi to our good friends in the heart of Victoria listening in through Seymour FM, and a special g'day to the troops out at Puckapunyal. Out east of Melbourne, hello to all across the beautiful Yarra Valley through Healesville's Yarra Valley FM, and in the Coffs Harbour region, a big g'day to those tuning through 2DD. G'day Terry and friends. And to all our listeners across Australia and beyond, welcome. Now to this week's countdown and...
1: Number 5.
0: It may be winter, but there's always cricket going on somewhere. And this, written by Garth Porter and Tony Mitchell, brings Sherbet up 5 spots this week after 3 weeks in the chart.

0: miss the bat and get caught out, but maybe I'm going too deep on the lyrics. Sherbet and How's Out from the album of the same name. Now that is going to be around for a while.
1: And now, major events this week 50 years ago.
0: On the 15th of June 1976, Prime Minister Malcolm Fraser arrived in Japan on the start of trade negotiations between the two countries. The next day, the Basic Treaty of Friendship and Cooperation between Australia and Japan was signed. It was on the 16th of June that in South Africa, the so-called Soweto Uprising began in the ramshackle town of Soweto on the outskirts of Johannesburg. On the 20th, hundreds of Western tourists were moved from Beirut and taken to safety in Syria by the US military following the murder of the US ambassador in the Lebanese capital. Also on the 20th, general elections were held in Italy, resulting in the best result for the Communist Party in a general election. On the 21st, a Bank of New South Wales branch manager was shot and killed in the Westfield Parramatta shopping centre while chasing a man suspected of an attempted break-in at the bank. Now, who's turning 50 this week? On the 15th of June 1976, Irish musician and songwriter Gary Lightbody was born in Bangor, Northern Ireland. He was the frontman for Snow Patrol. On the 18th, Brady Horan, an educational video producer, was born in Glenelg, South Australia. Also on the 18th, American country singer Blake Shelton was born in Ada, Oklahoma. The husband of Gwen Stefani since 2021, he had his debut hit with the single Austin. And the other side of the coin, on the 18th, we also lost Lord Casey at the age of 85. He was Governor-General of Australia from 1965 to 1969.
2: Lord Casey, a former Member of Parliament and Cabinet Minister, has had a distinguished career both in Australia and overseas. Lord Casey, the man who's held many distinguished posts, is now the Queen's representative in Australia. Lord Casey, a great Australian with a lifetime record of service to the Commonwealth, becomes Australia's 16th Governor-General.
0: Now back to the countdown.
1: Number four.
0: 6 weeks in the chart, not one little spot this week. Here's

0: We'll hear from them this week. Rock Me, written by Benny and Bjorn. 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
1: This week's top five albums around Australia.
0: Back into the top five at number five is the Eagles and their greatest hits. At four is the Stones and Black and Blue. At number three and steady is Queen's A Night at the Opera. Number two is Wings at the Speed of Sound. And still at number one since late March is the best of ABBA. But another album into the top 20 this week is up from 22 to 20 and comes from Sailor. This is Side 1,

0: another song. Girls, Girls, Girls, as the album heads up into the charts this week, 50 years ago. Now back to the countdown.
1: Number three.
0: 9 weeks on the chart and steady this week is this song written by Bob Gaudio and his girlfriend at the time, Judy Parker, and comes from the Jersey Boys themselves.
2: Oh,

0: December 1963, What a Night from the Four Seasons album, Who Loves You? Would you believe that was originally written as a song celebrating the end of alcohol prohibition in the US, based on the 5th of December, 1933? Yep. Continuing the countdown.
1: Number two this week.
0: JPY and another Van the Young hit.

0: John Paul Young and the lead song of his album JPY, 6 weeks in the chart and steady this week. It went gold and even reached the top of the South African chart.
1: Time to check out the great songs coming up in coming weeks.
0: And this week, a song to listen out for in upcoming weeks is this from the man with the red carnation in the lapel of his white suit. Memories of him performing on Daryl Summers' Bandstand on the Nine Network in July 1976.

0: Mark Holden, nowadays a successful producer, and his most well-known song from back in the day, Never Gonna Fall in Love Again. Keep an ear out for that.
1: And now, the number one song from the top 40 of 50 years ago this week.
0: 13 weeks in the chart and the 11th week at number one. This is the record-breaking ABBA and their Spanish or Mexican Civil War reflection, Fernando. Can you hear?

0: The biggest selling song of 1976 so far, ABBA there and Fernando. There was something in the air that night. Hey, bartender, is there something in this drink today? Seriously? Look, I'll be back next week at the same time for another one of these here flashbacks. Y'all be careful out there.
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0: 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Join me each week for a breath of fresh air, Monday mornings from 9. It's a light, bright and breezy mix of music with lots of interviews from your favourite stars of the 60s, 70s and 80s. I love tracking down and chatting to the people who make the music that we've all grown up with. And I can think of nothing better than putting a smile on your face as together we relive some of the best days of our collective youth. 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Right here on 2HayFM, the gateway to the outback.
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1: There is some scheduled roadwork on the Cobb Highway, Hay, just opposite the sunset viewing area from Monday the 15th of June until Wednesday the 17th of June. The scheduled impact is weekdays, 6 a.m. until 6 p.m. and it's affecting the traffic in both directions. You will need to reduce the speed to 40 kilometres and check signage around the area. Alternating a stop and slow, traffic conditions will be in place to allow motorists to pass in one direction at a time. Traffic controllers will be on site to direct motorists. That comes to you from Transport for New South Wales.
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1: This news report is brought to you by your local butcher, Macca's Meats, 183 Lachlan Street.
2: I'm Mark Dransfield. The federal government has welcomed the Reserve Bank decision to keep the official interest rate on hold following three hikes this year. The RBA's held the cash rate at 4.35%. The decision was unanimous among the nine board members, but the central bank is concerned inflation is still too high. Treasurer Jim Chalmers admits that's a challenge, but believes the rate decision will help Australian households.
3: This decision by the Reserve Bank is very welcome in the context of Australians still under pressure and these global pressures intensifying in recent times as well.
2: Two men have been charged over their alleged roles in a plot to import 200 kilograms worth of methamphetamine into Sydney. The illicit drug was detected in a layer of paint, coating the walls of a container intercepted from Mexico. Burger restaurant Grilled is being taken to court over claims it overstated the environmental benefits of its Tree Day Tuesday promotion. The consumer watchdog alleges the fast food chain misled customers about donating $1 for every burger purchased on a Tuesday over a three-year period. ACCC chairperson Gina Cascott-Lieb says the detailed conditions of the promotion meant most purchasers did not qualify for that donation.
4: This is a form of greenwashing because it had the potential to mislead many consumers nationwide about the environmental benefits of their purchase.
2: Casual and part-time workers have now been included in the Victorian government's plan to legalise the right to work from home. Legislation allowing work from home 2 days a week from September 1 is finally being introduced to Parliament. Premier Jacinta Allen says the decision to expand the laws beyond full-time staff follows extensive consultation, and she denies it'll create more red tape.
5: I disagree. In fact, so do a lot of their own members and employers as well, because we had a lot of businesses respond to our survey and we've had a lot of consultation as well with businesses. We know many of them are already doing it.
2: Overseas now, and the UK has picked up Australia's under-16 social media ban, but they're taking it further. Correspondent Gavin Gray has more.
6: Of children will be forced off various platforms including TikTok, Snapchat and Instagram, with the regulations intended to be in place early next year. The Prime Minister has yet to release a full list of platforms affected, but said YouTube, Facebook and X would also be included. The government said over 16s may have to verify their ages to continue using social media.

0: Associate Professor Matthew Law says the research could lead to new ways of preventing and treating the deadly skin cancer.
1: As much as I'm interested in understanding the genetic reasons why you get melanoma, the most important thing people can do is manage their risks. So manage their sun exposure, use sun protective behaviours and use sunscreen.
0: This is AIR News. Queensland are keeping coy over how they'll use Kalyn Ponga and Reece Walsh in State of Origin 2. Billy Slater has named Walsh on an extended bench with Ponga retained at fullback. Maroon skipper Cameron Munster says they offer different threats.
2: Kalyn's probably that more of that bigger body, can definitely handle the middle. Reece could probably handle the middle, but at the end of the day, he probably doesn't make a whole heap of tackles in the front line. So there's obviously ways around those sort of things, and you can inject him in certain plays or certain ways of getting into the game. But who knows? I'm sure Bill and the coaching staff have got a plan.
0: Meanwhile, Blues coach Laurie Daly has sprung a surprise. He says reserve back Ethan Strange will play in the forwards when he comes off the bench. AFL and Stephen King is expecting a finals-like atmosphere when Melbourne faces Adelaide on Saturday. The Demons have ruled out Harrison Petty following a hamstring strain against Essendon. The Melbourne coach says it'll be a good test.
3: Adelaide Oval against the Crows, they've hit really good form. They've got their best players back in the team playing extraordinary football. So I'm just looking forward to the opportunity to play a great team away, and it will be like a finals-like atmosphere for us. It's a great opportunity to test ourselves against a team that's really strong in the contest. Their pressure game's elite.
0: And Supercars Championship leader Brock Feeney has returned to his happy hunting ground for this week's Darwin Triple Crown. Feeney's won the past five races in the top end. Australian Independent Radio News.
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5: 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A good morning. We're looking at a top of 23 today in Hay. It's a partly cloudy one, along with some winds northeasterly, 15 to 25 kilometres per hour. Let's have a look and see what's happening across the Riverina. 19 in Wagga and Denny, 20 for Griffith, 21 for Bullygull, Maud and Balranald, 20, Berubin, 19, and over to the Murray, Albury, Wodonga, 18. Have a great morning.
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5: A good morning, everyone. 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Great to have your company. And first, we're going to some Melissa Etheridge. A good morning.

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1: And I think we're going to stay on the theme of rock chicks this morning, for the first little bit anyway. 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
1: And News Headlines, I'm Lee Harrison. Making news today, the global price of crude oil is continuing its decline as world leaders discuss the return to normal operations for the Strait of Hormuz. US President Donald Trump says the shipping lane will open toll-free as part of the deal to be formally signed later this week. The petrol industry is backing a plan to gradually return the fuel excise to its regular level rather than all at once. The federal government's weighing up whether the 26 cents a litre reduction will remain beyond June 30. The One Nation leader will today make her first address to the National Press Club, 30 years after she was first elected to Parliament. Pauline Hanson's appearance comes amid a meteoric surge in popularity, recently polling as the nation's preferred PM. And the Australian Red Cross says it's been blown away by the generosity of Australians continuing to give despite the cost of living pressures. In air sport, North Melbourne's Paul Curtis has failed to overturn a three-match suspension for rough conduct at the AFL Tribunal. And Maroons coach Billy Slater is keeping his powder dry over Queensland's plans for super sub Reece Walsh in tonight's State of Origin clash. These stories and more today. This is Air News.
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3: 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Now let's switch it up a gear to a 2008. Katy Perry releases her debut album, One of the Boys, featuring the hit single, I Kissed a Girl. It's not her first album. In 2001, she released a gospel album under her real name, Katie Hudson.

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1: There is some scheduled roadwork on the Cobb Highway, Hay, just opposite the sunset viewing area. From Monday the 15th of June until Wednesday the 17th of June, the scheduled impact is weekdays, 6 a.m. until 6 p.m, and it's affecting the traffic in both directions. You will need to reduce the speed to 40 kilometres and check signage around the area. Alternating a stop and slow, traffic conditions will be in place to allow motorists to pass in one direction at a time. Traffic controllers will be on site to direct motorists. That comes to you from Transport for New South Wales.
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2: Good morning, I'm Lee Harrison. An inquiry into Labor's tax changes is wrapped up, with investors unhappy about the reforms. Nelson Scott reports.
3: The second and final day of the inquiry into the government's changes to capital gains tax and negative gearing has been held in Sydney. Witnesses were split between unions and social services groups in favour of the reforms and real estate and investment groups who are opposed. Jeff Wilson from Wilson Asset Management says the legislation would stifle productivity and slow the economy.
4: If we make productive investments less attractive, we should not be surprised if we get less of it.
3: But Joseph Mitchell from the ACTU claims the new laws will make it easier for workers to buy property.
5: We need a tax system that rewards work, not just wealth.
3: The inquiry will present its findings on Friday as Labor seeks to pass the laws by the end of the month. Nelson Scott, Canberra.
2: The Reserve Bank has made it clear it won't hesitate to hike interest rates unless inflation eases further. The RBA unanimously decided to keep the official cash rate at 4.35% after a two-day board meeting. Governor Michelle Bullock is hoping the peace deal between the US and Iran will see energy costs come down.
6: It's good news, and over the next few months we start to see oil prices settle down and we start to see supply chains and other commodities start to work properly again. Then that will help, I think, to ensure that inflation doesn't get supercharged.
2: The WA government has announced it's working to change how social housing places are prioritised, the first major reform to the waitlist system since the 1950s. Elise Gately reports.
7: The current system, which orders applicants into a general and priority list, then by the date they applied, is set to be replaced by a sorting system based on five criteria: safety, their current housing circumstances, medical conditions, accessibility needs, and cultural considerations. Housing Minister John Kerry says the reforms are overdue to fast-track those into social homes who need them most.
8: Those that are most immediate risk, homeless, women fleeing from domestic violence, would be assessed with the greatest need.
7: But the Liberals say the proposal just shuffles around the nearly 30,000 people who have already been in the queue for years. The state government is consulting stakeholders on the reforms, aiming to put them into effect by 2028. Elise Gately, Perth.
2: In other news, a Kurtz varied Ben Robert Smith's bail conditions, allowing him to attend an event at the Australian War Memorial in Canberra. He's been granted a temporary exemption so he can attend the opening of the Anzac Hall. And new figures show one person every day is dying of a drug overdose in Australia. The Pennington Institute report has found more than 2,500 people died from drug-induced deaths in 2024, the highest number ever recorded. This is Air News. Geelong says Jeremy Cameron is managing a hip niggle but will play in Thursday's blockbuster against Fremantle. Tom Stewart is no certainty to return as he recovers from concussion. Cats coach Chris Gott says a lot of planning goes into Dockers star Luke Jackson.
9: I don't think it's good policy to come up against a champion and say, oh, actually, we'll be fine. It's better to be a bit wary of what he's capable of, and while still maintaining the confidence in the guys we have. And again, without being overconfident, we feel like we have a variety of options.
2: Maroons coach Billy Slater is keeping his powder dry over Queensland's plans for super sub Reece Walsh. This is from concussion. Cats coach Chris Gott says a lot of planning goes into Dockers star Luke Jackson.
9: I don't think it's good policy to come up against a champion and say, oh, actually, we'll be fine. It's better to be a bit wary of what he's capable of, and while still maintaining the confidence in the guys we have. And again, without being overconfident, we feel like we have a variety of options.

0: Now, what a luxury for us to have a guy like Kalyn Ponga that can wear the number one jersey and have a guy like Reece Walsh sitting there waiting for an opportunity.
1: And at the Nottingham Open, number one seed Alex de Minaur has beaten Canadian Gabrielle Diallo 7-5-6-3, and fellow Sydney sider Rinki Hijikata has defeated Chilean Alejandro Tabilo 6-2-6-4. Australian Independent Radio News.
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4: A good morning. We're looking at a top of 23 today in Hay. It's a partly cloudy one, along with some winds northeasterly, 15 to 25 kilometres per hour. Let's have a look and see what's happening across the Riverina. 19 in Wagga and Denny, 20 for Griffith, 21 for Bulligal, Maud and Balranald, 20, Berubin, 19, and over to the Murray, Albury, Wodonga, 18. Have a great morning.
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1: Welcome back. You're on The Breakfast Show with Matt. On this day in 1981 at Earl's Court in London, Pink Floyd play the last of 31 performances of The Wall, a unique stage show where a giant wall is erected and torn down as the band plays the album in its entirety. It's Roger Waters' last concert with the band, which breaks up in 1983 and carries on without him a few years later.

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1: And news headlines, I'm Lee Harrison. Making news today, the global price of crude oil is continuing its decline as world leaders discuss the return to normal operations for the Strait of Hormuz. US President Donald Trump says the shipping lane will open toll-free as part of the deal to be formally signed later this week. The petrol industry is backing a plan to gradually return the fuel excise to its regular level rather than all at once. The federal government's weighing up whether the 26 cents a litre reduction will remain beyond June 30. The One Nation leader will today make her first address to the National Press Club, 30 years after she was first elected to Parliament. Pauline Hanson's appearance comes amid a meteoric surge in popularity, recently polling as the nation's preferred PM. And the Australian Red Cross says it's been blown away by the generosity of Australians continuing to give despite the cost of living pressures. In air sport, North Melbourne's Paul Curtis has failed to overturn a three-match suspension for rough conduct at the AFL Tribunal. And Maroons coach Billy Slater is keeping his powder dry over Queensland's plans for super sub Reece Walsh in tonight's State of Origin clash. These stories and more today. This is Air News.
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0: And this has most probably got to be one of my favourites of all time. Steve Winwood, on this day in 1977, releases his debut solo album, and it's called Steve Winwood.

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1: And here's a bit of trivia for you. 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She misses, but the goal splits open anyway, and she runs through to complete the bit.

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3: 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Open Monday to Friday, 8 a.m. until 5 p.m. and Saturday, 9 a.m. until 12 p.m.
4: Good morning, I'm Lee Harrison. The global price of crude oil is continuing its decline as world leaders discuss the return to normal operations for the Strait of Hormuz. US President Donald Trump says the shipping lane will open toll-free as part of the deal to be formally signed later this week. British Prime Minister Keir Starmer says he's been discussing the reopening of the Strait with other leaders.
5: We'll play our full part in relation to that, and that's been amongst the discussions we've had as a G7 and with President Trump in the margins.
4: Fighting in Lebanon remains a key question, with President Trump saying he believes the deal can hold even if Israel and Hezbollah continue their strikes, while Iran's parliamentary speaker says the war must end on all fronts. The petrol industry is backing a proposal to gradually return the fuel excise to its regular level, rather than all at once. The federal government is weighing up whether the 26 cents a litre reduction will remain beyond June 30. Fuel retailers warn a sudden jump could lead to a rush on bowsers before prices rise. The One Nation leader will today make her first address to the National Press Club 30 years after she was first elected to Parliament. Pauline Hanson's appearance comes amid a meteoric surge in popularity, recently polling as the nation's preferred prime minister. Senator Hanson is expected to face questions around her policies, which some have criticised for lacking sufficient detail. A Russian warship has fired warning shots at a yacht in the English Channel after the British vessel got too close. The BBC's Damian Grammaticus says it was within international waters.
6: Let's remember that this vessel, this Russian frigate, was being, we believe, accompanied, escorted by a Royal Naval offshore patrol vessel. So that would have meant that the Russians knew they had an audience.
4: Russia says it tried to contact the yacht first. The Australian Red Cross says it's been blown away by the generosity of Australians continuing to give despite the cost of living pressures. The charity is running its annual end of financial year tax donation campaign to help those impacted by natural disasters. Nicola Cray says they're seeing widespread generosity, including in the Northern Territory.
7: We're seeing the highest donations averaging about $596 per person. So that's super generous, followed by Victoria and New South Wales, of course.
4: A man's been charged over a home invasion and kidnapping in Sydney's west. Police say three armed men who forced their way into a house at St Clair abducted a 23-year-old woman and left in two stolen cars. After one car was later found in Granville, a 35-year-old man was arrested. The woman was found unhurt. And Australia's Weather Bureau has now declared a very strong El Niño event, with forecasts predicting it could be the most severe in decades. This is Air News. New South Wales will seek inspiration from the AFL in tonight's State of Origin at the MCG. The Blues have invited Melbourne coach Stephen King into the Sheds pre-game, with the Demons undefeated at the G this season. The D's coach says it's been a thrill meeting Laurie Daly ahead of facing Queensland tonight.
8: I was just having a chat to Laurie. He grew up in Wagga, so he's a bit of an AFL fan, which was surprising. I mean, I remember watching him as a kid dominating with Canberra, and it was more probably just, you know, what Origin means, how they prepare their players, how they get them up.
4: Collingwood are confident they've turned around their form in close games this season. The Pies have had two wins from eight games decided by two goals or less, while their opponent this weekend, Port Adelaide, has lost five games by a goal or less. Magpies defender Harry Perryman says it's an issue they've been working on.
9: It's just a couple of little tweaks to our game plan, and a couple of those close games, a bit of luck either way, could have went our way. So, we're super confident we can turn around.
4: Perth Glory have announced the signing of Upform in close games this season. The Pies have had 2 wins from 8 games decided by 2 goals or less, while their opponent this weekend, Port Adelaide, has lost 5 games by a goal or less. Magpies defender Harry Perryman says it's an issue they've been working on.
9: It's just a couple of little tweaks to our game plan, and a couple of those

0: Australian Independent Radio News.
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2: 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Saturday 7am until 4pm. And Sunday 7am until 2pm.
3: A good morning. We're looking at a top of 23 today in Hay. It's a partly cloudy one, along with some winds northeasterly, 15 to 25 kilometres per hour. Let's have a look and see what's happening across the Riverina. 19 in Wagga and Denny, 20 for Griffith, 21 for Bulligal, Maud and Balranald, 20, Berubin, 19, and over to the Murray, Albury, Wodonga, 18. Have a great morning.
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8: Hey, maybe ease up a bit. Gracie was only a couple of Ks over when she hit that family's car at the intersection. By the time she paid the fine, the damages, it cost her a few years of her life.
9: Whoa! Slow it down around the corners, mate. Remember when Billy put the car in the ditch with his footy mates in the back? Just a few Ks over can cost you a few years.
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3: The Weekly Times, RSPCA dairy rules, the Riverine Grazier, Farley questions Defence Minister in a parliamentary debut, the Daily Advertiser 1.3 million amenities upgrade, Southern Riverina News 11.3 million windfall, the Herald Sun AFL star in a Desi raid, the Courier Mail Captain's Knock, and the Daily Telegraph, too clever of halves.
13: Happy, happy birthday. 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
3: Two of my favourite male artists are celebrating birthdays today. Born on this day in 1943 is Barry Manilow. 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
1: Now, welcome back. You are on The Breakfast Show with Matt. Now, guess what? I have found a song that's called Yummy, Yummy, Yummy. It was certified gold in 1968. And yeah, we're going to give it a spin right now as we head in to our Wednesday. So here's Yummy, Yummy, Yummy.

0: 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Lana, wait!
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1: It's Wednesday, the 17th of June, 2026. Aries. New job prospects look good, but you'll need to act quickly. Taurus. Being thrifty now will pay off handsomely down the track. Gemini. You'll be tempted to act impulsively again today. Cancer. If a situation does not concern you, bite your tongue. Leo. Ask a younger person's opinion if something's bothering you. Virgo. Competing demands on your time will test your patience, but don't stress about it. Libra. You don't have to rely on others to have a good time today. Enjoy your own company. Scorpio. A simple change in lifestyle could bring unexpected pleasures. Sagittarius. You'll be tempted to go off on a tangent. Stay focused. Capricorn. Others have their point of view too, so just smile and listen. Aquarius. You'll be spurred into action to help those less fortunate. Pisces. The time for action is now. Procrastinating will only make it harder. And that's today's horoscope.
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1: This is ANU's New South Wales. I'm Lee Harrison. Charges have been laid over a kidnapping and home invasion in Sydney's west. Jamel Wells has more.
2: Police say three armed men who forced their way into a house at St Clair early Tuesday morning kidnapped a 23-year-old woman and left in two stolen cars. After one car was found a short time later in Granville, a 35-year-old man was arrested. Officers say he had earlier removed an electronic ankle monitoring device. He's charged with offences including detaining a person in company and assault. Police say the woman was not seriously injured. Jamel Wells reporting.
1: An investigation's underway after a man was found with multiple stab wounds in the city's southwest. Police found the 46-year-old after being called to reports of a loud argument outside of Macquarie Fields' home. He's in a stable condition in hospital. Low and middle-income households in the state will be offered no-interest loans to help pay for energy upgrades. Up to $15,000 will be offered by the state government for the installation of items like solar panels and batteries. Smart Energy Council Chief Executive David McElray says the loans will help bring down power bills.
3: We know that investment in solar and battery is the best investment you can make to deal with the cost of living. It reduces power bills. It gives you control over your energy future and it helps combat dangerous climate change.
1: In other news, investigations are underway into the cause of a fire at a Bonnie Rig unit, which has left a man in his 80s dead. And the Leichhardt Park Aquatic Centre is being renamed in honour of the late Professor Richard Scollier. To sport now, Blues enforcer Hudson Young will tonight live out his childhood dream of playing at the MCG when New South Wales take on Queensland in Game 2 of State of Origin. Young says he's excited to share the iconic stage with Tolu Kula at centre.
4: He's been really good. He's a great communicator in defence and he's such an excitement machine with the footy. And as a back row, I love having players outside me like that, that you can just whip the ball and let him do his thing.
1: The pair will combine on the left edge alongside Mitchell Moses and Brian Tuo. And Aussie tennis star Alex de Minaur has advanced to the round of 16 at the Queen's Club Championships in London. This is ANU's New South Wales.
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0: And that's just about all we've got time for today. But thank you so much for your company this Wednesday morning. It was an action-packed show. Lots of history on this day and lots of things happening across the Hay Shire. Have a great one at school, a great one at work, a great one if you're just staying at home. Welcome to the Hay Shire if you're visiting for the day or staying a little longer. We are really enjoying your company here on 2Hay FM. And until tomorrow, take care, stay safe, and bye for now.
1: What's up, Doc? Don't go away, folks. There's lots more songs to play right here on this very frequency. Ain't I a stinker?

0: 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This news update is brought to us by Harrison's IGA in Hay Open Monday to Friday, 8 a.m. until 6:30 p.m. and 8 a.m. until 5 p.m. weekends.
1: Good morning, I'm Lee Harrison. One Nation leader Pauline Hanson will today address the National Press Club for the first time in her political career. Nelson Scott reports.
2: 30 years after she exploded onto the political arena with a landmark maiden speech, Pauline Hanson will today make her debut at the National Press Club. Her appearance comes as the Queensland Senator has enjoyed a meteoric surge in popularity, recently polling as the nation's preferred Prime Minister. Ms. Hanson will be under pressure to elaborate on specific elements of her policies, which some have criticised for lacking detail, and her colleagues have previously struggled to explain. The major parties say the One Nation leader owes it to voters to outline what her government would look like. Nelson Scott, Canberra.
1: The Queensland government is bolstering child protection laws following a landmark inquiry. The state's Attorney General says they accepted 24 of the 28 recommendations handed down from the In Plain Sight review. It comes after urgent questions were raised around how Ashley Paul Griffith was able to prey on young children in care. Deb Frecklington says it'll include a stronger overarching regulator.
3: It is a big day for anybody who cares deeply about the future of Queensland children. Complaints will no longer be treated in isolation, but as a part of a broader demonstrative picture of predatory behaviour and risk to children.
1: Two officers are being treated for minor injuries after their police truck rolled in Sydney's southwest. They'd been responding to reports of suspicious activity at Guildford when the crash occurred. Wayne drove past the scene. He says there didn't appear to be any other vehicles involved.
4: And as I drove past the fire truck, there's a police paddy wagon on its roof and a couple of police officers all standing around. And there was no other vehicles there.
1: Broadcaster Kyle Sanderlands has reportedly reached an out-of-court settlement with his former employer, ARN Media. It's understood Mr. Sanderlands has agreed to receive $5 million per year over 3 years. Reporter Jack Hahn says it isn't clear what the 55-year-old will do next.
5: Reports suggest on air, unlikely. Online, very likely. He may start a streaming service.
1: A university study is pioneering a new dietary framework guided by taste and smell genes. Researchers hope the framework can help understand how diet and certain foods influence diseases such as diabetes, heart disease, and cancer. Study lead Dr. Daniel Huang says they're breaking ground in nutrition epidemiology.
6: We know that taste and smell are major drivers of food choice, and part of this variation is influenced by our genes. And in this latest work, we identified 700 associations between taste and smell receptor genes.
1: And the global price of crude oil is continuing to drop as leaders attending the G7 discuss how to return to normal operations in the Strait of Hormuz. US President Donald Trump claims the shipping lane will open toll-free as part of the peace deal with Iran to be formally signed later this week. This is Air News. Jai Simkin has slammed the MRO and rulemakers after North Melbourne forward Paul Curtis's appeal at the AFL Tribunal was unsuccessful. Eddie Summerfield reports.
7: They're strong words, particularly from a current player, former North Melbourne captain Jai Simkin, taking to social media after the Tribunal upheld Paul Curtis's three-week ban for a tackle that left Eagle Hamish Davis with concussion. Simkin says, quote, "The AFL needs to get it together. The constant rule changes in the MRO is laughable. Players don't know what they can and can't do anymore. Just hope for the best each week," end quote. The Roos are yet to rule out appealing the decision. Eddie Summerfield, Melbourne.
1: Laurie Daly will be out to improve his State of Origin coaching record when the Blues take on the Maroons in Game 2 tonight. His ability to lead the side has been called into question with just one series win from his six attempts so far. but Daly is defending his passion for the team.
8: I want what's best for New South Wales. I want the boys to win. I want to win. I want them to win. And I want the fans to win.
1: More than 90,000 fans are expected to pack out the MCG for the blockbuster. And big news for tennis fans, with Serena and Venus Williams to join forces at Wimbledon for the first time in 4 years. The sisters receiving a wild card for the women's doubles. Australian Independent Radio News.
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1: And fans are expected to pack out the MCG for the blockbuster. And big news for tennis fans, with Serena and Venus Williams to join forces at Wimbledon for the first time in 4 years. The sisters receiving a wild card for the women's doubles. 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

0: 19 in Wagga and Danny, 20 for Griffith, 21 for Bullygull, Maud and Balranald, 20, Berubin, 19, and over to the Murray Aubrey Wodonga, 18. Have a great morning.
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0: in fruit and veg, a mandarins at $3.49 a kilo, spring onions are $2.49 a bunch, kiwi fruit $7.99 a kilo. 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
2: 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That's the way
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1: There is some scheduled roadwork on the Cobb Highway, Hay, just opposite the sunset viewing area from Monday the 15th of June until Wednesday the 17th of June. The scheduled impact is weekdays, 6 a.m. until 6 p.m. and it's affecting the traffic in both directions. You will need to reduce the speed to 40 kilometres and check signage around the area. 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Traffic controllers will be on site to direct motorists. That comes to you from Transport for New South Wales.
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